0: sit comfortably in the in-between moments where it's awkward, you know, like, that can really do a lot for you. Like, generally, that can, like, boost your entire skill set, not just one thing, but, like, everything all around you. So, yeah, if you resonate with temperance, let me know. Or not, you know, I don't care. Anyways, I'm gonna play this ad, and then we're gonna get to the stuff. I'm excited, guys. Okay.
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0: Oh my God, guys, I'm back already. That was so short. Anyways, here we go.

So guys, how are you liking the set so far? You know, I have no idea what I'm doing, but I hope the songs are definitely like, you know, it's a big change of pace. Not gonna lie. Ugh. But my songs are loading right now, so I guess that means it's time for like a new spread, maybe. I don't know. Let's do it anyway. Let's do it. Okay, new spread. Let's see. Six of Wands. Let's see. What's going on with the Six of Wands here? Let me check my book of knowledge. It resonates with more validation, harmony, victory, success, and recognition. And it shows that after you come through the conflict of the Five of Wands, the Six of Wands arrives with a validating, harmonious moment of success. Perhaps you've emerged from the conflict of a more self-assured or more competent. Well, perhaps you've emerged from the conflict more self-assured. Dang! Or more competent. Either way, Six of Wands says that all that struggle has paid off. Tough workplace competition might eventually lead to... Guys, I'm sorry that I keep like I noticed that every time I swallow, it takes like 2 seconds. I'm so sorry, like it takes so long. But anyways, workplace competition might eventually lead to promotion. You and your significant other may have been in an odd, but you made up your relationship and is stronger and it's more. But your relationship is stronger than ever before because you and both understand each other now. Grad school was hard, but now I don't know what it's saying. I'm not gonna lie, but it's bringing things up. I guess it's more like, you know, like just sit in like the moment that's, you know, that's rewarding you right now. So say if, you know, good things are happening to you, you feel validated, you feel like things are in harmony right now, then it's like, okay, just sit in that and just relax. I feel like being able to relax in like something good is very important. You know what I mean? It's like we're always thinking about, okay, what's next, what's gonna happen, like you know, this bad thing might happen, this good thing might happen, I don't know. And there's so much, like, fear and whatnot, but it's like, yo, just... I know it's easier said than done, but you really do have gotta, like, chill out when you can, you know? First and foremost, security comes first. Having a job, having a roof over your head, being stable, I don't know, but, like, whatever security looks like to you, just have that down pat already. And then after that, you know what I mean? Just like whatever comes next, that's like, okay, I got a promotion, or this person finds me attractive, I'm talking to them, or, you know, I beat this level in a game, I'm better at a game. I don't know. These are things in my personal life. But it's like, just sit in that and be like, okay, you know what? This is happening. I'm here. This is the moment right now. And just sit in that good feeling and realize, okay, this can happen to me. You know what I mean? So, yeah. Anyways, back to the set.

Hey guys, I'm back. I just did so you know how I said I do a spread for all of us? Like, you know, I just pick one card and I just say, like, if you resonate, you resonate. But I did a spread for myself. I did a 5 card spread. This is more so for it's more situational. This one was for, I'm not gonna lie, cringe, but it was for like love. And if you know, like, I guess you don't know me, but if you know me, if you know JBBB, love is not a thing at all. Like, I'm like very like not anti-love, but it's like it's just not in my like lifetime for it to happen as much. Maybe that sounds bad, I don't know, but what I pulled for the first card, this is the basis. This is the 9 of Swords. I have to go back and look all of them now. Give me a second. 9 of Swords. This has to do with anxiety, fear, panic, PTSD, nightmares, and inner turmoil. I have a crush on somebody, I'm not gonna lie. I have a crush, I love somebody, it's embarrassing, it's not me, but it's like, I do. Like, let's be real, let's look at the reality of the situation, let's be aware. I have a crush. And it's like, I have, like, anxiety and fear on the crush, you know what I mean? I like how I could just, like, dump on here, but anyways. I have a crush on somebody. I have fear about around it, you know what I mean? Because this is, like, not in my wheelhouse. I'm more so, like, very much in myself. I'm more so, like, I dabble in, like, my own realm. It's like, I just do my own thing, you know what I mean? So it's like, for me to externalize my energy to somebody else, it's weird for me. And I do have anxiety around it. So that's just that. That's 9 of Swords. Okay. It's accurate. 3 of Swords. Sadness, betrayal. This is what I expect. This is in this spread right here. Okay, I'll lay out the groundwork for the spread right here, actually, so you can like have a map of what's going on. There's basis, first card, expectation, second card, unexpected, third card, near future, fourth card, and long term, fifth card. That's a 5-card spread. We did the basis, which is, you know, I have a crush, I have anxiety around it, I'm nervous around it, I'm kind of like, you know, I'm indecisive, I'm like in a place of like, I'm such an in-between place. Should I pursue, should I not pursue, should I leave it, I don't know. Anyway, so we're on the second part, which is expectation. I expect to be betrayed, I expect heartbreak, I expect suffering, I'm not gonna lie. This is what the card represents, heartbreak, suffering, and it says that, you know, it's tough to admit, but heartbreak has arrived. It hasn't arrived yet, but this is what I expect. But the 3 of Swords is a card of pain and suffering. No choice about it. So it's like, I think this is coming. I don't know. I think that's just inevitable, though. If you're going to love, if you're going to be in this world, if you're going to, like, you know, like, operate in society, your heartbreak is going to happen. Pain is going to happen. It's fine. Accept it. I'm cool with that. Like, genuinely, I'm cool with that. So, but I do expect to die. I do expect it. Third card is strength. Let's see. This card has to do with strength, obviously. Courage, compassion, and perseverance. It encourages you to face obstacles head on. Unique to this card is focus on inner strength, perseverance, and compassion. So, in this spread right here, this is where the unexpected happens. So strength aligns with unexpected, which means that what's unexpected for me is to be strong about, you know, to be strong about what I'm dealing with, what I'm feeling right now. I'm not gonna lie, that is very unexpected. Not too unexpected, actually. I feel like I persevere a lot, but, you know, things happen, I don't know. I just have to be strong for whatever happens, you know, what's going on. Fourth card, you won't believe it, it's temperance. We pulled that earlier. Tarot has a weird thing of, like, you know, bringing itself up again multiple times, you know, and I honestly, at this point, I don't question it. I've done it so many times where I'm just not even, like, you know, it's whatever, man. These cards are gonna do what they're gonna do. I think, personally, okay, with Tarot, I think they're, like, so, half of me thinks that they're just, like, genuinely, like, real, like, it's a spiritual, real-life thing happening. A genuine intentional like thing happening. On the other hand, I think it's just like, you know, probability or like statistics, I guess. I don't know what you would call it, but it's like, you know, oh, I just happened to get this card multiple times, you know what I mean? But like, it's weird anyway. But temperance, this has to, in this spread of situational spread, it happens to do with the near future.
in the near future, I have to be patient. I have to heal. I have to have balance. I have to have purpose and connection. So maybe with this person, I might talk to them more. I might interact with them more. I might pull away. I don't know. But we may establish some kind of equilibrium, you know what I mean, between me and them. Who knows? And that's the near future. In the long term, I got the sun. The sun represents warmth, joy, success, enthusiasm, and recognition. So that's good, you know. Maybe I might get, you know, a partner. I don't know. I'm not gonna say my sexuality because I like to keep that. I like to keep that mystery. I know there's a lot of biphobia going on right now. I don't know what's about that. Like, it being bi has nothing to do with, you know, cheating or anything. Anyways, I'm so sorry. That's that other part of the discourse that I'm not gonna get into right now. Anyways, but the sun. Coming out of the inner turmoil and conflict of the star and the moon, the sun promises sunny days ahead. You've done the work to process the past karma, stepped into your power, and owned who you truly are. The sun's rays illuminate your future, clear away confusion and eradicate anger. With this type of energy, confidence and recognition and success are natural conclusion. Now all that's left is to shine bright. So I guess this is like a success, you know what I mean? It's like maybe I found my partner, who knows? Maybe I should talk to them more and see where things go, and maybe it could lead to something good, who knows? But for now, I'll just keep doing what I do. Like, if things feel right, if things make sense to, you know, do, I'll do them, you know what I mean? That means, like, texting them, talking to them, setting up a plan or something. Maybe a day, I don't know. But, yeah. That's my spread, personally. That's all I'm gonna do for you guys. Next up is gonna be all your spreads. And also, next up, we're doing rock music now. Do you guys know Tierney? Tierney is really good. I'm gonna play Unravel by them. Unravel Together Again by Tierney.

By the way, guys, you are listening to 88.7 FM WRSU Rutgers New Brunswick Radio. Yeah, I hope you guys are enjoying listening right now. This is, by the way, that last song was Unraveled Together Again by Taryn A. This song right now is Obsession by Taryn A. She's really good. Okay, bye.

Guys, how are you? Do you want me to pull like a card again? You know, fuck it. I'm sorry, Chris. I'm so sorry. But freak it. I'll pull a card. Freak it. I'll pull a card. Dang. Anyways, let's see what this card is. King of Cups. Okay. I feel so bad. I don't know. I feel really bad. I'm so sorry. That was like not okay. Genuinely, it's not okay. On the radio too? Come on. I feel like SpongeBob calling Patrick. Like, I feel like SpongeBob saying Patrick has no nose and no ears. Like, that's so messed up. How could you say that? That's so ableist. Okay, King of Cups. Diplomacy, emotional balance, calmness, and measure. The King of Cups is all about being emotionally centered. He is the king of stability and healthy boundaries. In love, the King of Cups is someone who knows exactly who he is, what he wants, and how to show gratitude for it. In a mentorship or work role, the King of Cups is a figure of guidance you can always turn to for trusted advice. In any setting, the King of Cups is a responsible figure who knows the heart's true wishes and fosters emotional and spiritual balance in order to achieve those aspirations. Cool. The King of Cups sounds like someone you want to be. You know, well, you know, I'll speak for myself. He sounds like someone I want to be. You know what I mean? Very emotionally intact. He knows what he's doing. He knows what to do. You know what I mean? Like, he knows what's going on and acts accordingly. You know what I mean? He can lead people. I like that. I think that's cool. Anyways, guys, that last song was Milk of the Madonna by Deftones. I love Deftones. You'll probably hear more of them from me, to be honest. Like, basic whatever, call it what you want, I don't care. Next song is Daisy Pusher by Julie. I love Julie too.

0: Hi guys,
1: how's it going? You want to do one more spread? You want to do one more spread? What time is it? 9:28. Okay, we can do like two more, maybe three more spreads. Who knows? But anyways, let's do one. Okay, I'm sorry, not spread. A pick. Let's do this one right here. Let's see. Temperance again. I like how Tara does this. You know, it has a way of like, you know, just messing with you. Like picking like the same card over and over again. It really shows you something. Now, it is me picking the card. I don't know. The cards are not gonna always like, you know, attune to you, you know, because there's many of you, possibly. But it's gonna attune to me. Maybe it's saying something that I should like, you know, I should chill out. I should, you know, take a back seat. Maybe I should, you know, abstain from something. I don't know. But that's Temperance. Let's pick one more, though, for, you know, for the sake of, you know, novelty. Wheel of Fortune. That's a cool one. It is reversed, though, unfortunately. The Wheel of Fortune reversed. Okay, let's look up that. Let's see. Let me go to my book. My small book of knowledge. Let's see what that's about. I went too far. Let's see where we're at. Wheel of Fortune, where are you? Can you hear me, like, going through these cards? There you go. Destiny, karma, luck, fate, change, and fortune, of course. The Wheel of Fortune encourages you to have faith in the universe or God, whatever your, you know, whatever your religion or spirituality is. If you're encountering an obstacle or going through a rut, the tides will soon turn and change, and good fortune will rear its head again. Look inward and aim to manifest your goals. Fate will help push you forward then, and be on the lookout for assistance. Those around you may be willing and able to step up and guide you towards along your journey. Count on them whenever you need support to weather the unpredictable shifts occurring. What? I don't like how this is written, but count on people who are there for you whenever things change. You never know when incoming changes might occur, so things just might change. I don't know. Like, never sit. Okay, I said sit, you know, like, sit in gratitude, sit in, like, what's going on. But don't really, like, sit there, you know what I mean? Things can happen. It's life. Things happen, personally, you know what I mean? So it's like, I don't know, like, always be open to new things happening. Wheel of Fortune isn't necessarily a card of luck, you know what I mean? Like, it sounds that way, but it's like, it can go either way, especially in the reverse form. It's like, things can look however, you know what I mean? Actually, I'll read it again. Let me see. Because I want to see what's in. It also has to do, like, the reverse, it also has to do with, like, bad luck and resistance to change and being in a standstill. You know, telling you to prepare for a bumpy road. Your luck may be running out as well. There's two sides to it as well. Be ready for a sudden change or review. It could be a warning for an opportunity. You know, take the reins or be procrastinative. I don't know. Genuinely, it's so vague. I don't like that. But be aware of where you are in the moment. You know what I mean? Just be aware of what's going on right now. What's happening? You know what I mean? And it's like, okay, just either sit in it if it's good, or if it's bad and you really don't like it, you know what I mean? Take that chance and just change things for the better. Okay. Next song, Glory Hearts by Bartalia. I love this song.

That was Deadlands by Punch Love. Sorry, my voice sounds like nasty. Ooh, okay. But Punch Love, they're based in New York. They're a neo shoegaze and noise pop band. They formed originally as a bedroom project by multi-instrumentalists Julian Olsen and Ethan Williams after returning from living abroad during COVID-19. So they're cool. They're a really cool band. I like them a lot. They have cool things going on in terms of shoegaze. I like their I like their chord progressions, you know. So personally, I like four chord progressions. You usually see it more like Japanese shoegaze music, but you know, they're cool. Anyways, I'm not gonna yap too much about that because I feel like it gets to a point where it becomes jargon, and it's like, who can understand that? You know what I mean? Anyway, let's do one more spread. Oh my god, let's see what this card is. The Hanged Man, and it's in the reverse. So, what does that mean? I know the Hanged Man usually has been themes of like letting go, surrender, allowing things to be, and like just living in the moment. But the reverse, I'm kind of confused on what that means. It has to do with distrust, delays, resistance, and stalling. When this card appears in reverse, it indicates procrastination. Lack of trust and delays. You aren't putting your trust in the universe and you're just trying to fight the inevitable. When the Hanged Man is reversed, he appears ironically to be standing. Because, like, yeah, like when it's like, you know, upright, he's upside down. So, ironically, he's standing up. It's kind of funny. But, he suggests that you've waited long enough and that you need to make that move, take that step, and do that thing. So, guys, if you're procrastinating, if you're just like stalling for a bit, you gotta lock in. It's time for you to lock in and take that step and do that thing and make that move to do what you wanna do. Cause you know, we're not gonna wait for you. I'm not gonna wait for you. That's for sure. So definitely go ahead and make that move. Okay, guys. Sometimes I get like the Hanged Man, you know, it means to, you know, like get out there, do what you need to do, / upright means to just let go and like let things be. I'm holding on to like an idea so hard, I have to just like let go of that and see what other things align with me, you know what I mean? But yeah, that's the Hanged Man. Anyways, next song is Little Phantoms by Cellar Souls.

0: Guys, this is it. That's that. That is the 4-hour live wire by JBBB special with tarot cards included and DJ mixing, deck mixing and introspection and shoegaze and hyper pop and rock and everything in between. I feel like this is what captured the essence of my show right here. Just stuff, you know what I mean? Who gave this guy stuff to do? You know what I mean? Like, I feel like that's the essence of this show. But yeah, thank you guys if you're here for joining me. If you're here at all for any second of it, appreciate it. I thank you guys very much. I had a lot of fun, you know, doing this. I won't say what I am right now. But yeah, anyways, thank you guys for joining. I hope you guys really enjoyed this. It's 10:01. You're listening to 88.7 FM WRC Radio. Rutgers, New Brunswick. You know, hope you guys are enjoying the show. Next up, it's just stuff, you know what I mean? It's music. Who doesn't like music, actually, you know what I mean? But yeah, I'll see you guys later. Thank you guys for joining so much. Talk to you guys next week. Bye-bye.
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10: NBC News Radio, I'm Scott Carr. Polls are closing in most of the 6 states holding primary elections today. In South Carolina, NBC News projects Republican Senator Darlene Graham will face Congressman Ralph Norman in a South Carolina Republican Senate primary runoff. Neither is projected to get the necessary 50% plus one vote to avoid a runoff. That runoff is set for August 25th. Reports say extremely powerful storms stretching hundreds of miles are hitting parts of the Midwest and Ohio Valley. More than 1 million people are without power across Ohio, Illinois, and Indiana, with those numbers expected to rise. The storms led to a ground stop at Hartsfield-Jackson Atlanta International Airport and at Charlotte Douglas International in Charlotte, North Carolina. Level 3 out of 5 severe storm risks are posted across parts of that region, including in cities like Chicago and Indianapolis. A nurse in Arizona is one of several health professionals expressing concern after President Trump issued an executive order reducing the number of recommended vaccines for kids from 18 vaccines to 11.
11: We know that these vaccines are quality. We know they don't cause disease. We know they prevent disease and they prevent death.
12: Danielle Sebbins is a pediatric nurse practitioner at Arizona State University. She's worried about the lack of childhood vaccine uptake as it is that's caused a 35-year high in the number of measles cases in America.
11: Measles is a very contagious virus. If you are not vaccinated and you walk into a room where somebody with measles has been, 9 out of 10 people will contract measles.
12: The president's vaccine order breaks up the MMR vaccine, measles, mumps, and rubella, into 3 separate shots. I'm Sarah Lee Kessler.
10: The White House has lifted the ban on TikTok on federal government devices. This after a Justice Department finding that federal workers can legally download the TikTok app and use it under the platform's new U.S. joint venture, which is majority owned by American investors. Scott Carr, NBC News Radio.
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tattoos on leather tan skin, Jesus Christ on a plastic sign. 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
2: 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I am not, because I am in Los Angeles.

heart would be like a couple of cosmonauts. Except with way more gravity than when we started off. 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

0: 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It's Alex.
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What else could it mean? 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
3: NBC News Radio, I'm Michael Kastner. The favorite to win Wisconsin's Democratic primary for state governor is lost in an upset. More from Tammy Trujillo.
4: Democratic Socialist Francesca Hong was favored to win Tuesday's race, but multiple outlets are now projecting that she's been narrowly defeated by moderate Democrat David Crowley. The latest polls give Crowley a 3,000-vote lead over Hong. Crowley will now face Republican Tom Tiffany in the November general election. Crowley's a Milwaukee County executive who had the backing of retiring Governor Tony Evers, who had argued that Crowley offered the best chance of delivering in November. I'm Tammy Trujillo.
3: In another hot race, late Senator Lindsey Graham's sister, Republican Darlene Graham, will face Congressman Ralph Norman in South Carolina's Republican Senate primary runoff after neither candidate got the necessary 50% plus one vote to avoid a runoff. Graham has the backing of President Trump. At least three people are dead, two in Indiana and one in Ohio, after the Midwest was pummeled by storms on Tuesday. The National Weather Service confirmed three tornadoes touched down near Chicago yesterday. Marine veteran Robert Gilman is back on U.S. soil after being released from custody in Russia. Nick Harper reports Gilman had been held since 2022 when he was arrested for allegedly kicking a police officer while drunk.
5: Gilman is now receiving necessary medical treatment in the United States. The State Department also says that President Trump will not stop until all unjustly detained Americans are home, including one other detainee in Russia, Stephen Hubbard.
3: President Trump says Russia agreed to release Gilman after his discussions with President Vladimir Putin. The Russian leader reportedly cited humanitarian reasons for the release. Gilman landed just outside of Washington last night. Michael Kastner, NBC News Radio.
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5: NBC News Radio, I'm Michael Kastner. The favorite to win Wisconsin's Democratic primary for state governor has lost in an upset. Democratic Socialist Francesca Hong was favored to win Tuesday's race, but was narrowly defeated by moderate Democrat David Crowley. In Minnesota, Senator Amy Klobuchar will win the Democratic primary to replace Tim Walz as governor. Republican Senator Darlene Graham will face Congressman Ralph Norman in South Carolina's Republican Senate primary runoff. Graham spoke to her supporters after she advanced.
6: Most importantly, I want to thank the Republican voters of South Carolina for having confidence in me. I look forward to the next 2 weeks, meeting with you, listening to your concerns, and telling you more about me and my conservative values.
5: Neither candidate succeeded in getting the necessary 50% plus one vote to avoid a runoff. A federal judge is blocking the U.S. Postal Service from enforcing a Trump executive order that restricts voting by mail. The order, signed in March, gives states 60 days before the midterm elections to provide a list of eligible voters, or the Postal Service would not accept their mail-in votes. Veteran Marine Robert Gilman is back on U.S. soil after being released from custody in Russia. Gilman had been in Russian custody since 2022 after being arrested for allegedly kicking a police officer while drunk. Protesters want the Trump administration to end the ongoing deployment of National Guard troops in Washington, D.C. More from Mark Mayfield.
7: Opponents rallied near the White House yesterday on the first anniversary of Trump's federal law enforcement surge in the district. The group Free D.C. organized the protest as part of its ongoing push to increase D.C. home rule. The city sued the Trump administration over the deployment, and the case is currently under review by a federal appeals court.
5: Michael Kastner, NBC News Radio.
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3: NBC News Radio, I'm Michael Kastner. The favorite to win Wisconsin's Democratic primary for governor has lost in an upset. Democratic Socialist Francesca Hong was favored to win Tuesday's race, but she's been narrowly defeated by moderate Democrat David Crowley. Hong spoke to supporters last night.
4: We fought through this primary because Wisconsinites have rejected the politics of fear, of apathy, and division.
3: Crowley will now face Republican Tom Tiffany in the November general election. Crowley is a Milwaukee County executive who had the backing of retiring Governor Tony Evers, who had argued that Crowley offered the best chance of delivering in November. At least three people are dead after dangerous storms swept the Midwest.
5: Wow, these are some winds. They're stuck everywhere.
3: Two of the deaths were in Indiana, where a four-year-old boy was killed when a tree fell on his home in Jennings County. Another person was killed in a house explosion believed to be storm-related. In Ohio, one person died from flooding. Inflation rose from June to July, but numbers out today from the Bureau of Labor Statistics are basically in line with what most analysts had been expecting. The Consumer Price Index shows inflation rose 0.1% for the time period, while it fell a bit year over year from 3.5% to 3.4%. Investopedia's Caleb Silver.
6: Yeah, we're kind of stuck here in this range, right? 3 to 3.5%. But it feels higher if you're out there shopping every week for your family. And if you look at things like food prices away from home. But then you stretch it out and you think about how much things have increased in the past year. I'm looking at airline fares up 25% in the past year.
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2: NBC News Radio. I'm Chris Caraccio. Inflation rose slightly from June to July, but numbers out today from the Bureau of Labor Statistics are basically in line with what most analysts had been expecting, NBC's Brian Chung reports.
3: We're kind of going in the wrong direction. The rate of inflation is going up after what we saw as market improvement since January. Again, we're still lower than that 3%, which is good news. But again, the question here is, where do we go from here?
2: The Consumer Price Index shows inflation rose 0.1% for that time period, while it fell a bit year over year from 3.5% to 3.4%. The report, which is a favorite of the Fed's when it comes to determining interest rates, showed the core CPI, which measures inflation minus food or energy costs, rose 0.2%, more than inflation overall. The races for the midterm elections this November are starting to take shape. Yesterday in Wisconsin, Milwaukee County Executive David Crowley upset Democratic Socialist Francesca Hong in the state's Democratic primary. In another upset, Minnesota State House Speaker Lisa DeMuth defeated Trump-endorsed Mike Lindell to win the Republican nomination for governor and will face Senator Amy Klobuchar in November. Businessman Josh Kushner and Bob Iger are reportedly buying the Los Angeles Lakers for more than $12 billion. Daniel Martindale has details.
4: It would be a record-breaking price if the sale is approved by the NBA Board of Governors. Mark Walter bought a controlling interest in the Lakers from the Buss family for approximately $10 billion last October and is now agreeing to sell. He also owns the Dodgers and parts of several other sports teams. Kushner and Iger had been involved in the process to bring an NBA expansion team to Las Vegas. ESPN reports they made an aggressive pivot to buy the Lakers.
2: A solar eclipse takes place today, but only parts of the U.S. will be able to see it. The total eclipse will be visible from Greenland, Iceland, northern Russia, Spain, and part of Portugal. In the U.S., people in parts of the Northeast, Midwest, and Alaska will also be able to see at least a partial eclipse as the moon moves between the Earth and the Sun. I'm Chris Caraccio, NBC News Radio.
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8: NBC News Radio. I'm Chris Caraccio.
9: Three people, including a young child, are dead after an incident at a Minnesota in-home daycare. Hopkins Police Chief Brent Johnson said two adults and the child were found dead at the scene. The two adults are believed to be owners of the daycare and the parents of the child who was killed. The adult male is believed to have been the suspect in the incident. It happened this morning at a daycare in Hopkins, just outside of Minneapolis. Other children inside the daycare were safely reunited with their families. Police said there is no further threat to the community. New numbers out today show inflation rose slightly from June to July.
10: The Consumer Price Index shows inflation rose 0.1% for that time period, while it fell a bit year over year from 3.5% to 3.4%. The report, which is a favorite of the Fed's when it comes to determining interest rates, show the core CPI, which measures inflation minus food or energy costs, rose 0.2%, more than inflation overall.
9: A pair of upsets took place in yesterday's primary elections. In Wisconsin, Milwaukee County Executive David Crowley upset Democratic Socialist Francesca Hong in the state's Democratic primary. In another upset, Minnesota State House Speaker Lisa DeMuth defeated Trump-endorsed Mike Lindell to win the Republican nomination for governor and will face Senator Amy Klobuchar in November. At least three people have died after a dangerous storm swept through the Midwest yesterday, NBC's Maggie Vespa reports.
11: In Portage, Indiana, a home catching on fire, leaving one person dead. The cause? The weather, also making it harder for emergency responders to reach the site. Farther south, a four-year-old boy was killed after a tree fell on his home.
9: Another person died in Ohio. Also in Ohio, in Grafton, 16 people were struck by lightning at a prison and taken to hospitals for treatment. Columbus Mayor Andrew Ginther said response teams were seeing disaster-like conditions. Meantime, the National Weather Service confirmed three tornadoes touched down near Chicago yesterday.
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Husky Loops is with you, New Jersey. Believe.

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2: 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I've played with Shania Twain. But believe me, folks, it can't compare to an evening with Scott Einhorn. 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
4: NBC News Radio. I'm Chris Caraggio. Primary results are shaping November's midterms. Yesterday in Wisconsin, Milwaukee County Executive David Crowley upset Democrat Socialist Francesca Hong in the state's Democratic primary. In Minnesota, State House Speaker Lisa Demuth defeated Trump-endorsed Mike Lindell to win the Republican nomination for governor and will face off against Senator Amy Klobuchar in November. In South Carolina, Senator Darlene Graham has been forced into a primary runoff against Congressman Ralph Norman. Three people, including a young child, are dead after an incident at a Minnesota in-home daycare just outside of Minneapolis this morning. Matt Mattinson has more.
5: Hopkins Police Chief Brent Johnson said two adults and the child were found dead at the scene.
6: This is a horrific, tragic situation for any community, especially here in Hopkins, where we don't see this type of crime. It's a rarity here in Hopkins.
5: The two adults are believed to be the owners of the daycare and the parents of the child who was killed. The adult male is believed to have been the suspect in the incident. Johnson said it happened around 9 a.m. local time. Other children were inside the daycare at the time of the incident and were safely reunited with their families. Police said there was no further threat to the community.
4: At least three people were killed and thousands are without power after dangerous storms swept the Midwest yesterday. Executive Director of the Indiana Department of Homeland Security, Jonathan Whitham, gave an update earlier today.
7: We did unfortunately have one confirmed fatality at this point from the storms yesterday. That was a four-year-old child in Jennings County. And we have two other reports of fatalities that are unconfirmed at this point that may be storm-related.
4: Another person died in Ohio and elsewhere in that state. 16 people were struck by lightning at a prison and taken to local hospitals. Meantime, the National Weather Service confirmed three tornadoes touched down yesterday near Chicago. According to PowerOutage.us, Indiana, Illinois, and Ohio are experiencing the most outages. I'm Chris Caraggio, NBC News Radio.
8: 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I am not, because I am in Los Angeles.

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3: NBC News Radio, I'm Chris Caraccio. Caroline Leavitt is set to leave her role as White House press secretary at the end of the month. President Trump made the announcement on Truth Social. He said Leavitt is one of his most trusted aides and is stepping down so she can spend more time with her family. The president added Leavitt will now be one of his top outside advisors and an influential voice within the Republican Party. Leavitt has served as White House press secretary since Trump began his second term. In a statement, Leavitt said serving in the position was an honor and an adventure of a lifetime. A pair of upsets took place in yesterday's primary elections.
4: Yesterday in Wisconsin, Milwaukee County Executive David Crowley upset Democratic Socialist Francesca Hong in the state's Democratic primary. In another upset, Minnesota State House Speaker Lisa Damith defeated Trump-endorsed Mike Lindell to win the Republican nomination for governor and will face Senator Amy Klobuchar in November.
3: Wall Street is closing with stocks mixed. It comes following the latest numbers from the Bureau of Labor Statistics, showing inflation rose slightly from June to July. At the closing bell, the Dow Jones lost 21 points. The S&P 500 gained 20 points, and the NASDAQ rose 143 points. Nick Reiner has been indicted again for the murders of his parents, Daniel Martindale reports.
5: The 32-year-old is accused of killing Rob and Michelle Reiner in a stabbing attack in their Brentwood home last December. New charges in the indictment will replace the original murder case filed last year. It adds the special circumstance allegation of lying in wait, which could lead to a sentencing enhancement if Reiner is convicted. The indictment also pushes the case closer to a jury trial, bypassing the need for a public preliminary hearing, which had been expected to take place sometime this fall. Reiner has been behind bars since December 15th, the day after his parents' bodies were discovered.
3: And from the NBA, all-star point guard Russell Westbrook is calling it a career after 18 seasons. Today on social media, he announced his decision to retire. I'm Chris Caraccio, NBC News Radio.
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1: My biggest fear in the middle of my addiction was that my kids wouldn't have a father. And I started thinking, you know what? This isn't my story. I definitely had to become a better man to be a better father. 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
4: NBC News Radio, I'm Scott Carr. Caroline Leavitt is set to leave her role as White House press secretary at the end of the month. President Trump made the announcement on social media saying Leavitt is one of his most trusted aides and is stepping down so she can spend more time with her family. Leavitt has served as White House press secretary since Trump started his second term. A military helicopter crash north of Austin, Texas, has left two people dead. The sheriff's office in Bell County says the chopper went down near the town of Salado. The helicopter had left from Fort Hood. The commanding general there says their thoughts are with the crew and their families as they wait on more information. Three people, including a young child, are dead after an incident this morning at a Minnesota in-home daycare just outside of Minneapolis. Matt Mattinson has the latest.
5: Hopkins Police Chief Brent Johnson said two adults and the child were found dead at the scene.
6: This is a horrific, tragic situation for any community, especially here in Hopkins, where we don't see this type of crime. It's a rarity here in Hopkins.
5: The two adults are believed to be the owners of the daycare and the parents of the child who was killed. The adult male is believed to have been the suspect in the incident. Johnson said it happened around 9 a.m. local time. Other children were inside the daycare at the time of the incident and were safely reunited with their families. Police said there is no further threat to the community.
4: The midterm matchups in November are coming into focus after yesterday's primaries held in several states. In Wisconsin, Milwaukee's county executive David Crowley upset Democratic Socialist Francesca Hong in a Democratic primary. In another upset, Minnesota State House Speaker Lisa DeMuth defeated Trump-endorsed Mike Lindell to win the Republican nomination for governor and will now face Senator Amy Klobuchar in November. In South Carolina, Senator Darlene Graham's now forced into a primary runoff against Congressman Ralph Norman. She looks to secure a full term after being appointed to her brother Lindsey Graham's seat. Scott Carr, NBC News Radio.
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11: The Giants will make the playoffs with John Harbaugh as their head coach. Rutgers in professional sports talk. Tariq Francis with yet another 30-point performance. I think that the Knicks are the most complete team that's going to come out of the East. 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
12: 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I am Davi Soares here with my co-partners here, Reggie Smith and Justin Cheeseman. How are we all doing today on the last day of Crew?
18: Bittersweet is the last day, but, you know, still a good day. Still going to have some fun today. And, it's still on you, Cheese.
19: Yeah, good, man. Just a little sad, but, you know, we'll have some fun, like you said.
12: Yeah, and unfortunately, Ryan couldn't be here. He is currently vacationing. Shout out to the big Kindler.
18: Shout out.
12: And so before we get into anything, we have two interviews for you today. We have an Antoine Raymond one-on-one, and a DK Jilly one-on-one training camp interview. So without further ado, I'm just going to play these, and yeah, we're just going to listen.
20: Caden Drumler joined by Rutgers running back Antoine Raymond. Antoine, with camp underway, is there anything that has felt different compared to this time last year?
21: Yeah, I feel like the game has slowed down. You know, all offseason, the theme for me was just being a smarter football player and just learning defenses, learning our offense. So I think everything has slowed down. Coach Shaw, Coach Timms has done a good job of coaching me and all the guys, you know. But, yeah.
20: And how meaningful was it to take the John Cornish Trophy back home, being the top Canadian in all of college football?
21: It means everything and more, you know. Just being that staple for Canada means everything to me. You know, just every day I get to represent Canada, just putting Canada on my back, that feels amazing, honestly.
20: And deciding to come back, represent this Rutgers team in the 27th season, what went into that thought process?
21: A lot, you know. The love I have for everybody here, you know, they're truly like family to me, you know. I love Coach Shaw, I love Coach Timms, I love Coach Shiano, I love all the guys. So I think there was a lot that went into it, and just playing for everybody, for my family again, it meant everything to me.
20: And you've been with this year's team for a little bit now. Who's a guy on the roster that you think people need to be talking about a little bit more?
21: I would say Deshaun Benjamin. Deshaun Benjamin, he brings it every day. You know, he's been here for 4 years. He's one of my best friends. You know, every day we challenge each other, we push each other. You know, when I first got here my freshman year, it was tough. I wasn't even supposed to be here, but he helped me through a lot of adversity. You know, learning plays. You know, just the mental side of things. So I think he's a great support system. He's a great player, and he shows up for us every day, day in and day out. No matter what the circumstances is.
20: And zooming out a little bit, when you look at the ideal season, what does that look like, both personally and as a team?
21: I think the most important thing is winning. That's what we're all here for. We have all our common goal is to win. You know, we want to win, and my personal goal is to help us win. So everything that involves us to win, that's what I want to do. So yeah.
20: And during time at camp so far, what's the biggest emphasis you guys have had as an offense?
21: I think every year is the same thing. It's just being relentlessly violent, you know, being violent and executing, you know, knowing your job, chopping your job, and trusting your training, really. So being violent, execution, and always taking care of that ball for sure.
20: And season opener just about 4 weeks away. What can fans expect in the first game back?
21: A Rutgers win, 100%.
20: And what are you looking forward to most about that day?
21: The win. I want to win. That's all I want to do is win. I want to win with everybody we got over here. So that's the main thing for me and for everybody else.
20: Antoine Raymond, thank you so much.
22: Thank you so much. Will Carmenati, Mikhaly Cook, WR Sports here with Rutgers defensive back DK Gilly. Week two now in camp. How's it been out there?
23: It's been good. We all been competing, and like we just connected with each other.
24: Yeah, DK, I just want to ask you, coming into this season, you guys have a new defensive coordinator, Travis Johansson. What's it been like learning his system, and what mentality is he going to bring to Rutgers this season?
23: It's been pretty good. His defense is just being violent and being together.
22: Now, you have not been out there on the field in 2 years almost. What's it going to be in your mind when you're finally back out there in the game?
23: Really just dominate not worry about the past, just focus on now. And just be together with my team and just build a brotherhood.
24: Yeah, DK, once again, a lot of new faces on your guys' defense this year. What's the chemistry been like building throughout camp?
23: Throughout camp, we've just been connecting with each other, just bonding with each other, and just, you feel me, just helping each other out.
22: Of course, having the injury you had, what was the road to recovery like there?
23: The recovery, just trusting the trainers and just not work, like I know I was out last year, but just not worrying about the past and just focusing on now, not let that affect me now.
24: Yeah, DK, once again, you haven't played in a couple of seasons. I just want to ask, what do you want Rutgers fans to see? What you bring to this season and this team?
23: Just coming out and just acting like I didn't get injured, acting like nothing happened, and just playing together with my team and staying connected.
22: Thank you for the time, DK.
12: So those were Antoine Raymond and DK Gilly interviews throughout the training camp here, and just I want to hear some of y'all thoughts.
18: Just one thing that stuck out to me listening to the interviews, this word being used, like violently relentless and a violent mentality for the defense, and you know, this is football, So when I hear that word, I get excited, especially for a team that I feel like last year was lacking, you know, that intensity.
12: That tenacity, yeah.
18: Yeah, you know, that tenacity, you know. And this is the Big Ten. Like I said last week, it's only been getting stronger and stronger and stronger, especially with coaches like Kurt Cignetti over there at Indiana, who, like Cheese has said before, you know, he likes to destroy everybody that's in his way. So instilling a sense of violent activity and a violent mindset amongst your team and to be violently relentless, you know, is a great mindset to have, especially for Rutgers. And I'm excited to see how they carry that on into the season, because it's easy to say that during the summer. Mm-hmm. You know, when the season gets here, you gotta actually prove that that's what you're about. So
12: exactly.
18: Yeah, hopefully, you know, hopefully they can continue to bring that onto the field into the regular season. And Antoine Raymond, I'm just excited to see what he does this year. You know, his freshman year, he was playing behind Kyle Manungai, mm-hmm. a very phenomenal back. And, you know, now, well, then it was last year. It's like, now, okay, what's Antoine Raymond going to do? And he did the same thing, you know. So it'll be exciting to see how he carries that on into the next season. And, you know, hopefully we can see an improvement as much of a great season that he had last year. Mm-hmm. You know, just to see if he can even take it to another level would be very exciting as well. So, yeah, just, you know, the words that I've heard in those interviews and hearing Antoine Raymond's his outlook on what he sees for this upcoming season, it's very very exciting, you know, as a fan and as a student. You know, hopefully we see it all come together as the regular season comes. Cheese.
19: Mm-hmm. Yeah, I feel like with these two interviews and the other interviews we've listened to over the past couple weeks, a lot of the players seem like they're doing the right thing. Camp, they're saying the right things. They seem very focused on winning. I like we picked up Reggie with the violence on the defense and playing like violent in that way. I think that could really help them. But I do love like the mindset of the players, and you can see how focused they are on winning and just being in the present and improving each and every day. So I think that was something I really got from that. And then another thing, just with Juan Raymond and Reggie, kind of touched on this. Just the running back lineage of this school recently. You got guys like Isaiah Pacheco, Kyle Manungai, and Antoine Raymond seems like the next one in that line. He's been amazing. And I also love that he shouted out his teammates, Deshaun Benjamin. So that was awesome to see. Just how cool is it for Antoine Raymond to be able to represent Canada? I thought that was a really cool thing, being able to represent an entire nation at such a young age. At such a young age. I thought that was really cool too.
18: Jeez, you should have saw my face when I was asked that. Like, he's from Canada? And he was like, yes, bro. Like, very impressive. Very impressive. I had no idea he was from Canada. And he's a baller. So, yeah, shout out to Canada. Shout out to Antoine Raymond, you know, putting on for Canada and representing. Because, you know, not too many guys you can say, you know, are that good at football from Canada. And I would have never thought, you know.
12: Yeah, it was. I was also kind of shocked. I mean, I didn't know that fact about Antoine Raymond. But I wanted to just, also touch on DK Gilly. You know what I'm saying? Out for 2 years. It's hard. There's for a lot of players, there's a mental block of like, you know, you just step on campus and you're injured out both of your, you know, introductory years. You know what I'm saying? It's tough to really like move on, you know, because I feel like in wherever he was hurt, I feel like there's like some type of lock on it, where like he might be scared to re-injure it, and therefore something might happen where he can make a play on the defensive end of the ball, but because of his fear of getting re-injured in the same area, he might not want to do it. But just listening to him talk, and you know how like he's gonna play as hard as he can. That's a lot of encouraging signs, to be honest, because we don't want Rutgers doesn't want anyone to be scared.
18: Yeah.
12: You know what I'm saying? We don't want, or I keep saying we, but you know,
18: the Big Ten, there is no room for fear.
12: There's none.
18: It's either fearlessness or sit down.
12: Yeah. And I feel like, you know, he's coming into this as, I'm not fearless. I know what's happened to me, but that's only made me stronger, you know, mentally and physically. So Good luck to him, and good luck to Antoine Raymond for another season as well. And just hope that Rutgers football can bounce back after two kind of wishy-washy years. Yeah. And yeah, on the topic of football, Reggie, you are pretty excited for the football season. Yeah. There was a preseason game. Yeah. On after it was the day after crew.
18: The day after. Yep.
12: Yeah. So I wanted to ask you, and to just tell us what happened in those games and why you're excited for the NFL season next year.
18: Now Cheese knows because he replied to my Instagram story, but I posted a picture mid game and I said I don't know if I'm just missing football that badly, or if this is a game.
12: Okay.
18: And Cheese, along with a couple other people, stood up and said, "No, bro, you're not overreacting. This is definitely a game." It was very exciting from both sides. It was, it was very shocking to me because, I'm not going to lie, watching Carson Beck throughout college, I wasn't really too high on Carson Beck. Mm-hmm. I thought, especially at Georgia, he was just carried by the name of Georgia and the defense. I didn't really think he was that good of a quarterback, even with all the wins. I just didn't really see it. And then even when he got to Miami, he was pretty good, but I still was like, I don't know about this kid. But then he comes out last week on that Thursday night, 188 yards and a touchdown. This is all like, and somewhat of like one half of football. And I get that, it's preseason, you're playing the backups, but the way he looked last week, it was incredible. The accuracy was there. The patience, the decision making, when to scramble, he looked like a professional in that game, regardless of if it was against second and third stringers. He just looked incredible. And even Haynes King on the other side, 180 yards, two touchdowns, and then a game-winning rushing touchdown. It was that game last week. It was very exciting, and I can only think that it is foreshadowing what will be one incredible season that's coming up in September. So, I was very excited to see it. It's been so long. It's felt like the football season takes so long to come back once it ends. And last week was like, yeah, it's football season. It was very exciting. I pass it off to Cheese.
19: Yeah, I feel like for me, usually what happens with the fame game is obviously, I'm super excited to watch it. There hasn't been full on in months. You sit down, you watch like the first drives, and you realize it's all backups. It's all backups playing, but then it kind of sinks in. It's like, okay, this is backups playing. It's not entertaining. Let me go do something else. Right. This game was a different story. It was definitely the most entertaining Hall of Fame game I've ever seen. Reggie, I thought you made a great point about both Carson Bain and Haynes King. Haynes King really impressed me. I barely remember even about him, but he was very good. And then just to add on what you were saying about Carson Beck, you could tell that guy for a while in college. Just poise, the decision making, like you mentioned, he looks like a ready-made pro right now. Made all the right reads. Just a very solid game. I thought it was awesome. And one thing with the Hall of Fame games, you get the interviews of the players being inducted into the Hall of Fame. But just another cool thing with the game. But yeah, I hope there's more of that to come. But that was an incredible game for a preseason game with guys only practicing for a few weeks.
18: Yeah, I mean, they were on ESPN the next day like, whoa, do the Cardinals start Carson Beck? And it's like, I get it. I get it. It's preseason. And you're like, you don't want to jump the gun.
12: Yeah.
18: But it ain't no, it's Jacoby Brissett over there. It's not like it's Tom Brady. Ain't nothing but Jacoby Brissett. And shout out to Jacoby Brissett. No disrespect. But, a team like the Cardinals who aren't really competing for anything, if it gets to that point, why not throw Beck out there? So I just say I say that to say, that's how impressive he looked.
12: Okay.
18: And even with Haynes King, at Georgia Tech last year and even the year before, I feel like Haynes King was more of a mobile quarterback. I don't really think that we looked at him that much of like a passer, a willing and capable passer. But, last week he looked very good passing the ball. So Yeah, it just was a phenomenal Hall of Fame game. It was very exciting. Like she said, you usually watch like the first one or two drives and you're like, all right, I'm turning this off. But no, it was hard to take your eyes off of the game last week. And I got that from a lot of different people. I had schoolwork. I had a summer class. You know, I had an assignment due. Mm-hmm. And then in my head, I'm like, you know what, before the game, I'm gonna do the assignment and watch the game. The game came and I like the laptop was closed. I'm like, all right, I gotta do this assignment. But it was so hard to pull myself away from that game. It was that impressive. So yeah, it was very exciting.
12: Yeah, it sounds like it was a very good game. It's hard for me to get excited about like preseason games if I'm being honest, mm-hmm. as a soccer fan. Cause like, you know, you're gonna see some absurd score lines of like the biggest teams losing, you know, 3-0 or 3-1 to some like lesser team. Like, mm-hmm. for example, today I think Real Madrid lost against Deportivo La Coruña. Right. It's like, oh, like Real Madrid lost. Like, oh my God, sorry, buddy. No, it's not how it is. Mm-hmm. People are just, especially because it was a World Cup year. There are so many people who are just, players are tired, who are very fatigued. Like, I doubt that it's going to be a big problem, mm-hmm. you know. But like, that's why I'm not really excited. Like, for to be honest, I haven't even tuned into many of the Arsenal preseason games. There was one today that I was on. I tuned into a couple of minutes of it, and then it's just there's they make subs for context for soccer. It's 11v11. Mm-hmm. There were like, I think, 20 plus subs. You know what I'm saying? It's always changing. Like, the team was always changing. No one can get a steady feed in. You know what I'm saying? But like, it's cool to see the youngsters play. It's cool to see the youngsters play, because I mean, like, because those are the future of the league. You know what I'm saying? Maybe they're the face of the league, but they're definitely the future.
18: You know, and especially like when it's your favorite team you're watching. Mm-hmm. You know, I can speak for myself. Whenever the Eagles preseason is on, I'm watching every Eagles preseason game. Cause I gotta see who's a third stringer, who's a fourth stringer. I need to know, you know. I'm that deep into it, you know. Just in case, Devontae Smith and Mekhi Lemon gets hurt. Okay, who's filling in these two guys? And you gotta dig deep into the bench. And like, I already want to know who these guys are and what they're capable of. Mm-hmm. So yeah, it's just, I feel like preseason is more of like a depth thing, you know. You watch your favorite team, and you know, if you're that into it, you just like to see what kind of depth that you have, and who could possibly make a run at some point to get some minutes as the season goes on. But you know, just stuff like that. Preseason is really just like that. But yeah, I just keep saying last week that game was incredible.
12: Yeah, I wanted to ask you, Cheese, like, how do you? We're gonna talk about the PSG Aston Villa game later, which was actually like a tournament, like a game for something. Okay. But I just wanted to ask about, you know, what are your thoughts on like soccer preseason games and just the overall, just like the kind of vibe you get from watching? Because I know you're a Chelsea fan, like, just like how it excited or just how like how pointless it does feel for you at sometimes. I just want to ask that.
19: Yeah, I'm going to be honest. I really haven't tuned into any preseason games, you know, partly because of like work and stuff too, but okay. And some of them are hard to find, like to watch. But yeah, like you said, Avi, it's, you got to take it with an entire pinch of salt, not just a grain of salt, because a lot of key things happen. Like, I think Liverpool played a friendly last weekend. They were up 2-0. They were doing fine. And then the players, well, their new manager, and Andoni Iraola, very high intensity guy. The players aren't used to it. They just lost their legs. They became fatigued and they gave 3 goals and lost. He said Arsenal just lost. Chelsea's given up goals. Man City's goals.
12: The Spurs is winning.
19: It doesn't mean too much. Yeah, it's you gotta take it with a grain of salt, the preseason. I don't get too much into it, honestly. Just seeing, cool to see like new players and see how they like perform and stuff, but I don't read too much in it. Like, I will say, a couple years ago, the Premier League actually had a preseason like little tournament in the United States. I actually went to one of the games. It was Chelsea versus Brighton. I think it ended 4-2 or 4-3. It was the first only real, not the only, the first soccer game I ever really went to. It was incredible for a preseason game. So You might get some entertainment, but not a lot of defending, not a lot of overall, you know, tactics and everything. So just the learning process, I guess, for the teams.
12: Was this tournament in 2023? Or, what year was this tournament?
19: I think it was 2023. I can double check real quick.
12: Because I actually went to an Arsenal-Manchester United football game, preseason game as well.
18: Oh, you did? How was it?
12: It was a really boring game. There was 1-0 Manchester United after like the first 18 minutes. Jadon Sancho scored like a low driven shot outside the box. And you can literally see like the players getting used to playing again. Mm-hmm. Like I honestly think it's way different in this year as well, cuz you know, it's a World Cup year, and I don't think people understand like how many players were at the World Cup, how many players have to, you know, rest. Mm. You know what I'm saying? Because you know, people will be like, oh, like some of these bench players didn't even play at all in the World Cup. They still have to train every single day. Mm. They still have to be prepared for when their name gets called. Imagine you get called up to a World Cup, and you're just like on the bench the entire time. You're not carrying them, and then your name gets called. Now what?
18: They're in the headlights.
12: You know, mm-hmm. So like these players all have to train. They have to train. And even the players who weren't even called up, like, for example, a Brazilian player got injured. We had to call up some other guy who was on vacation. Like, your name's going to get called at some point, right? Just an example. And so, like, I feel like soccer is a very draining sport physically. You know, because it's 90 minutes running up and down a big field. And, you know, and every year there's something new about each and every single one of these teams. Mm-hmm. No team stays the same after every single year. You know, teams can go through rebuilds. Teams can sign big hotshot prospects. Teams can sign the best players in the world. Everything's going to be different, right? Mm-hmm. But I will say, like, it was a real, like, not that I regret it, because it was such a beautiful moment to see my favorite players. Like, I remember I took a close up picture of Gabriel Jesus, one of my favorite players ever. I was calling his name. I was calling everyone's name, to be honest, even though there was no way they could hear me. Mm-hmm. But it was such a great experience. But I will say, like, it would be hard for me to go to a couple of, it would be hard for me in the future, because I will be going to a lot of soccer games. I'm planning on taking a trip to London just to watch my soccer team play. But my point is, I will be saying, like, I'm kind of wary of ever going to a preseason game.
18: Yeah, I can't lie. I will probably not go to preseason game, whether that's Eagles or Lakers. I'm a regular season guy. I gotta, it gotta be some real comp, some real bump going on, man. I don't know about going in person to see preseason, mm-hmm. but you know, at back home, I'll check it out. And even not even for the Eagles, for other teams, just to see young guys play. Mm-hmm. You know, they probably get like a drive or two in, and you know, you just want to see what they look like a little bit. Mm-hmm. But that's what preseason is, basically.
12: Mm-hmm. Jeez, I wanted to get back to you.
19: Yeah, and just to add on, that tournament was in 2023, actually. Yep. It was a pretty cool experience overall. There were like a bunch of teams there, but yeah, Davi, I liked your point about like how many games and like how tired some of these soccer players are. They have been in a gauntlet of just basically constantly playing, constantly training. So like for a lot of players, like preseason's kind of like pointless. They won't even play in it. Mm-hmm. I think today even, like, we'll talk mm-hmm. about the Super Cup. I don't think a lot of players for Aston Villa played. I know PSG didn't play some players either. It's these players play so many games in soccer. So I think the preseason become more for the younger guys, because you can't, like, you physically cannot play with these guys that much. Mm.
12: It's hard. It's hard because, like, I remember in that but in that Manchester United Arsenal game, like, you can, and it was actually pretty weird watching it in person, but you can clear Manchester United were not taking it as a friendly. Mm-hmm. Okay, and I understand, like, and I'm a person where I encourage that kind of, you know,
18: intensity,
12: but let's recognize how one team's playing over the other. Mm-hmm. You know what I'm saying? I don't mean to be like, oh, like, you should dial it down for another team. But there is a team who is clearly using newer guys, new transfers, newer players, and there's a team going all out, okay? In that game, there was two injuries, both to Arsenal players. One was like, he couldn't play the first game of the season and then, he was fine. The other one was an ACL injury to Urien Timber. Just a whole ACL at MetLife.
18: At MetLife, boy, me and my cousins, we were just talking about that turf in a car.
12: I know, it's MetLife turf. That's why I was like, why are we going all out on MetLife turf? Yeah. You know, that was insane in my opinion. That was insane. And it just really just like, it turned me away from like kind of, looking at preseason games for a while, because it's just like, you can clearly tell that there's a team that is playing way more intensely than the other. And it's like, for a good reason or not, like it's a friendly. This game did not matter in the regular season. Arsenal still finished above Manchester United anyway, so it's like, I don't know. It was a beautiful moment for me and my dad, because my dad actually went too, and my cousin. But the outcome was just not it in my opinion. Switching it over to like a game that did matter for something in the soccer world, PSG played Aston Villa in the UEFA Super Cup final. Basically, for context for listeners who don't know what the Super Cup is, it is the winner of the Champions League final and the winner of the Europa League final. Okay. So it means something. You know, definitely not the World Cup or the UCL or the Libertadores, but this still amounts to something. Okay. And PSG started out with a top lineup, I would say, but definitely Aston Villa did have, newer players playing it, which, in my opinion, I wanted to ask you, that kind of put a sour taste in my mouth, because I get it. You look at PSG and you're like, wow, like this is a strong team. I don't know if we could beat them. But at the same time, it's not a friendly. It's a Super Cup. It's a Super Cup final. It's another piece of silverware. I feel like to start your season right, you want to start trying to amount to the task at hand. You know, there was a lot of players on the bench, and a lot of players who didn't even play. Now I understand that obviously Onana has an ACL until 2027, but like the bench players besides Mings and Abraham were all just like. Like Ross Barkley got some run time, and no disrespect to Ross Barkley, I think he is is one of the players who I will kind of romanticize the lower team hero, where he in a worse team he's the best player and he's flying high, but in a pretty decent team he's definitely phased out. It just felt like there's a lot of like, and maybe I just don't know the Aston Villa squad that well maybe, but I just feel like there were better players to call upon for this game, and I don't know. Looking at the game, I mean, you had Brian Maggio score a goal, which was very impressive. He's only 17 years old, but you also had Hemmings, age 19. I honestly could not tell you if he played a game for Villa last. If he played a game for Villa last season, which is if he did, that's bad ball knowledge on me. But that.

0: Yes, Gomez will be a regular starter for them now. Camara, Cash, Torres. And I guess Mattson will be a regular starter too because Luka Dinje is gone. But
1: I did forget about that. But yeah, no, there was no Guessand. There was no Garnacho, who by all means is still an option. There were a lot of players who missed out on this game, and I'm just kind of confused why. They definitely need a new left back, because the only other option right now is Mattson. But it's a bit confusing. But regardless, talking about the game, basically this was. But PSG controlled it, even though Aston Villa did have similar shots to PSG. But I mean, in the end, I feel like the star power of PSG is just ridiculous. Kvaratskhelia, beautiful goal in the first 20 minutes. Beautiful goal. I remember seeing, I was like, this guy. For this context, this guy didn't have a World Cup because Georgia did not make it.
2: Oh, so he's ready to go.
1: Mm-hmm. You know, apparently, according to... I just love talking about this sport, but for every little player, I could talk about like a unique thing. But this is actually kind of crazy. Mm-hmm. Apparently, because no one had like a standout World Cup, no one had like a standout 10 out of 10 World Cup. You know, because of that, Kvaratskhelia, who I think won PSG player or league player of the season, or was a runner upper for sure, and was really good in the UCL for PSG, which ended up winning the UCL, could potentially be the player to win the Ballon d'Or because of how many players didn't, you know, the players who, if they were to play well at the World Cup, didn't play as well as they could have. So he's been in the runner for the Ballon d'Or. But going back to the game, it was an assist by Doué as well, in which Desiré Doué scores again in the 61st minute, but before Brian Maggio did score a goal assisted by John McGinn. And for me, I think it's just PSG just obviously just looks crazy. PSG always looks crazy, but they just look really good right now. And there was no player who had a really bad match, in my opinion. Justin, did you watch the game?
0: I was not able to, actually. I just came from work. But I have been looking at... Yeah, I've been looking at it. Shout out to Brian Maggio. I mean, he's 17 years old. Got the start today. Which I think him even getting the start over a guy like Tammy Abraham is indicative of kind of what Villa were trying to accomplish here, which was not really going all ahead of that trophy. It doesn't really matter too much. I mean, Aston Villa, they're getting ready for they have a lot of turnover in their squad. They're like Tielemans, Rodgers, Dina, those guys all outdoor. They're preparing to play in the Champions League, so they're going to have a ton of games this year. So I do get it. Yeah, it's going to be a struggle for them, I think, but at some points. But shout out to Adjo. But yeah, I think they could have played their full squad. They still probably would have lost this game. Mm-hmm. I mean, it was close. 2-1. It was probably halftime. So maybe they had a shot, but I didn't. But I doubt PSG was, even though they played most of their players, I doubt they were really going all out. Mm-hmm. Could you kind of like talk about that? Were they really going like all out for it, or was it kind of just like
1: it just getting through it? It just looked very easy for it looked very easy for them. It wasn't even like they were going all out. It just looked very, very easy for them. I'm trying to find the shot map for Aston Villa. But, I mean, Aston Villa did take more shots in the first half. But, I mean, I think in the second half, PSG really dialed in on, like, control of the game. And it was, and you could tell by the amount of, like, just the amount of the level of players, you know what I'm saying? Like, the players that came off the bench were three top players, and Lucas Hernandez, Fabian Ruiz, and Ousmane Dembele. Whereas I think Arsenal's best player that came off the bench was Alisson Edouard, new left winger from Brazil. So it's it, it just

0: it did feel like it was very, very, it just, they could have been, it could have been way better from Aston Villa. But I mean, scoring a goal and, you know, with a weaker lineup is still an achievement. But I think PSG also were just like, we're definitely playing a gear back, it felt like. But still, it didn't matter in the end, you know, because they ended up winning. I wanted to kind of touch on Aston Villa's midfield. I don't know about you, Cheese. I have never been a fan of Jean Gomez. I've never been a fan of Jean Gomez. I think he's never been a player that I've been high on as a Brazilian, but also just in general, I've never been high on him like ever in my life. He joined Wolves in the winter window of 2023, and you know, for a while he was pretty good. I feel like in that 2024, like the winter of 2024 to, you know, it's like the start of last season, he was always rated highly. But whenever I would watch him, and not just for, you know, for Wolves, but for Brazil, I was never high on him. Never high on him at all. And so now that I've seen him at Aston Villa, he was probably the worst player for Aston Villa on that field. And it just shows the level of how desperate Brazilians are to find new players for the next World Cup and for also Copa America. Cause it just, it's a cry for help that João Gomes is probably going to be one of the players that are caught up in midfield when I don't rate him. I wanted to ask your opinions on him and also just like the Villa midfield and how they need to get. I feel like they need another body in there, even though they signed him and Manzabi.
1: Yeah, I definitely agree. João Gomes is, to me, he's just kind of, he's all right. Like, he's not like horrible, but he's not good. Like, he's just there.
0: That's,
1: yeah, the thing. But what I will say, one thing I know that he is not Yuri Tielemans, who they lost, who was their orchestrator in the midfield, who is now going to Man United. That's a big loss. They had a couple big losses heading into a very challenging season for them going into the Champions League. Like I mentioned before, you lose Morgan Rogers in the attack, you lose Yuri Tielemans, and then you lose Ledinha on the defensive side, the wing defensive side.
0: Yeah.
1: That's a lot to lose, to replace it with Garnacho, João Gomes, and who did they? I feel like they signed someone from.
0: They
1: like,
0: signed. I don't know who.
1: One of like the younger. Hang on, one second. I can find it.
0: From Burnley, I'm not.
1: Maybe it wasn't Burnley, but.
0: So here's the list of people who they've signed.
1: I think that's another Premier League guy.
0: João Gomes and Johan Manzambi. And Douglas Luiz came back on loan last summer. So, like...
1: it was Manzambi that I was thinking of.
0: Yeah. Who had a standout World Cup.
1: Yeah, very good.
0: And I'm just, I think they need another midfielder. I think they also need another left back. It's looking a bit rough, I will say, in my opinion.
1: Yeah, it looks thin. But one thing I will say, Chelsea gave them a hefty amount of cash for Morgan Rodgers. So hopefully, as time goes on, they would have reinvest that in the squad. Because they do have, I've only been watching this for like a good handful of years, but before I started watching, this was a team that was in relegation battles and now one of the top five, six teams in the country.
0: Yeah.
1: So they've taken a big step under Unai Emery, but I mean, they're a ton of money, but now it's about how to use it, how to reinforce that squad. And unfortunately, it doesn't look like it's going to happen this year or at least this window. Maybe it'll happen in the winter, but Champions League might be a little rough for them.
0: For sure. Moving forward, as we're coming close on the top of the hour, Reggie, was the news that you got on your phone, what was the reaction there as we were talking? Was it
2: it wasn't really like it's just people talk about Westbrook.
0: Okay. Oh yeah, big news today. Russell Westbrook has retired from basketball. I think this is a good way to end off the top of the hour, or going into 7 o'clock. Reggie, you kind of were very down as I walked in here about the news, and so I wanted to hand it off to you real quick, and just share your open and honest thoughts.
2: First and foremost, just what an honor it was to watch Russell Westbrook, throughout his NBA career. I want to say, what year was that? That was 2012 when they played against Miami in the finals. When he was a young guy in OKC, I was, 11 years old. So I saw that, I saw most of his prime years. Well, actually, I saw all of his prime years, actually. But just aside from giving him his flowers and his props for a phenomenal career, I'm sad because I felt like it should have been way better of a closing for him. I just want to say this better be the last Hall of Famer that we treat like this, because Russell Westbrook has done nothing but give his all to this game and to the fans, not only for OKC, but for NBA fans in general. Because you've never watched Russell Westbrook play and walked away saying he could have gave more, or he had more left in him. He didn't give his all tonight. You never said that watching a Russell Westbrook game. The most passionate player I've ever seen play. I know KG is up there, but by the time I was really paying attention to the NBA, he was on his way out the door. So the most passionate player, I will give it to Russell Westbrook, is the most that I've seen, and I think it'd be very hard to find somebody who can match up to that level of passion when it comes to the game of basketball. It disappoints me, because I feel like he deserved a lot more love than he was given towards the back end of his career, and even more disappointed because I feel like it started with Lakers fans, and I am a Lakers fan, so I am a part of that bunch, but I was never for the way that we treated him. But that Lakers fans treated Russell Westbrook. It was heartbreaking to hear him speak about him not wanting to have his family at the games anymore, because his son takes so much pride in his last name. And for the games that he was at, hearing people play around with his name saying Westbrook, and he decided to not have his family at the games anymore, that was heartbreaking to hear. And, ever since the Lakers run, it kind of, just was going downhill from there. And he's a legend. He's a Hall of Famer. He is a crucial part to the NBA and the advancement of the NBA as far as popularity, and even for his position of point guard, the evolution of the point guard. Russell Westbrook is have very heavily involved in that. And the way that he went out, it bothers me as a fan. I feel like he deserves so much more. A farewell tour, regardless of if he wanted it or not, I think he deserved something like that. He deserved to be loved, and deserved to be shown how much he was loved and appreciated for not only Oklahoma City, but for the NBA in general. It was always, your best bet was to watch Russell Westbrook play, regardless of who they were playing. They could have been playing the worst team in the NBA, and he still was giving it his all, and kept the crowd into it, kept the crowd entertained, and winning, the most triple doubles for a point guard we ever seen. He did the 20-20-20 for Nipsey Hussle like it was nothing. That was the craziest thing I feel like I've ever seen in my life. I'm disappointed in the way he went out. I give him his flowers. It was a great career. I'm glad that I was able to be a witness. But I say this better be the last time, and this better be the last superstar, legend, Hall of Famer that has to go out like this, because it genuinely is bothering me that he went out this way. Mm-hmm. So much more love should have been shown to Russell Westbrook. And I hate it. So I hope that the life after basketball treats him well, you know. So those are my thoughts on it. And I hate that the Lakers are our fan base is the ones that started it. Really, I hate that. You know, just talk about where we're at as an organization right now. But I give the floor to y'all.
0: I'm gonna go first, Cheese. Before I'm handing off to you, but yeah, I was getting into the NBA around like 2017, 2018. Didn't really have a favorite player, and then you know, obviously, I since have grown a love for the Atlanta Hawks and Luka Doncic in general. But Russell Westbrook was one of those players where I was told like you got to watch some of his highlights, and I have never seen such a player just move that quick. Like he just bulldozing through defenses, getting up on top of two and just slamming it in, and just and having the energy to do it again on the defensive end of the ball. You know, there aren't many players who play both sides of the ball in the NBA. I feel like it's either you're a scorer or you're a 3-and-D guy. There's no one else. But I feel like you played both sides of the ball so well. You know. The player that I can think about, like, how intensely they play, comparing him, right now, I feel like the only player who does it on both sides of the floor at the level that Russell Westbrook did is Giannis.
2: Right.
0: And Giannis is a Greek. He's the Greek freak. He's a super athlete.
2: Mm-hmm.
0: So for Russell Westbrook to be doing that in a, what, 6'2", 6'3", body, right?
2: About 6'3".
0: It was crazy. And I feel that you can criticize someone's performance. I feel you have every right to, you know, maybe criticize someone on how they play. You know, Russell Westbrook did not have a good stint in Los Angeles.
2: He did, and then honestly, that wasn't even his fault.
0: It wasn't. He it wasn't. Never even I was about to say that. I was about to say that it wasn't.
2: Let LeBron off the hook for that. That was Brown's fault, but we ain't gonna get into it.
0: I mean, we could next hour.
2: We could, but I just don't want to get into it because I know Cheese still got to talk.
0: Yeah. But I would say, like, to play with somebody's name, to play with somebody's family, that's left a sour taste in my mouth. You know, you could always, if he shot, you could maybe yell out, like you're sorry, or you know what I'm saying, but to play with to play with somebody's name and have it do irreversible damage to where now people will still maybe even call you West Brick in the street is just so disgusting. But I feel like he handled it with such grace post the Lakers. I remember that the 2024-2025 season with the Nuggets.
2: It was great.
0: Mm-hmm. It was great. They didn't win it all that year. But that was some of the best hoops I've seen from Russell Westbrook since. You know, he found a place where he can be himself, but yet also understand his role in that, you know, it was Jokic, but, you know, we need you at times. And he was always there. He was never a player to complain about his role, to complain about the way he's, the touches he's getting. I just don't feel like he's ever been that kind of player. You know, he loves to play basketball. He'll do whatever to stay on that court. And I feel like the youth needed to see more of Westbrook at a top level. And it's unfortunate that he also bows out without a ring. It's very unfortunate. But you're right. The NBA, the fan base cannot treat another Hall of Famer like they treated Westbrook.
2: I better not see this ever again.
0: And I'm going to pass it off to Cheese.
1: Yeah, you guys made a ton of great points. Obviously, a legend, a Hall of Famer, one of the best point guards of this era. First thing I think when I think of Westbrook, first of all, him and Durant, how great of a combo they were. But then when Durant leaves, essentially backstabs Westbrook, what does Russell Westbrook go out and do the next season? He goes out, he breaks the double record, wins the MVP, has an absolutely legendary season.
0: Mm.
1: He stuck it out there in OKC for a while. One of the things I always think of with Westbrook is just how the insane stat lines that he would put up. Reggie, I know you mentioned the 2020 game. You could look up from the year he was in DC, like almost any stat line. He had some wild games in DC. And I feel like he doesn't get like enough credit for it. Like, I feel like we all know he's a Hall of Famer. We know he's an incredible player. I still feel like he's just underrated in a sense. Like, I feel like he's not talked about enough for what he did and how good he was. Definitely one of the most explosive players I've ever seen. Probably one of, if not the most explosive guard I've ever seen. Such a fun player to watch in his prime. And then, like you guys mentioned, just the hate toward him. I don't get it. To me, he seems like just a wholesome, good guy. I remember there was this one conference a couple years ago where son like drew him a shirt for him, awesome. Like made a shirt, like design on it, and he wanted to wear it for his son and stuff. I feel like that encapsulates just the kind of guy that Russell Westbrook was. And, I mean, yeah, I think like Davi said, he took the hate well, never really complained. I don't want to say he's going to be like a subtle player in like the grand scheme of things, but I feel like he's like kind of forgotten about, but not talked about enough. I just feel like even I sometimes forget that he's like still hanging around in the league. The guy that averaged 15 points a game last year. I didn't even know he averaged 15 points a game last year, honestly. Right. I mean, the stuff he did with triple doubles was unbelievable.
2: I mean, he was a guard.
1: It's a crazy death.
2: Triple double.
1: Insane. I know Jokic makes it look cool now, but I remember when that was first happened, just insane. Yes. And if I'm correct me if I'm wrong, didn't the game he like break the record was against the Nuggets, and he had like he missed a three, like kicked it back, or missed a free throw on purpose, kicked it out to him for like a three for the win or something like that. Oh my
2: gosh, was that the same game?
1: I don't know if that was the same game, but I remember that one was
2: I know
1: crazy.
2: Exactly which game you're talking about, and that play was an insane play.
1: I think it was with Steven Adams, right? Steven Adams missed a free throw.
2: Yeah, he missed it on purpose and kicked it out to Westbrook at way back, right where like the hash mark was at, and laced it.
1: Crazy. Yeah, I mean, Ross, he's an NBA legend. He'll specifically be a thought legend. I mean, I'm sure his jersey will be hanging up in the Paycom Center soon enough. But, yeah, I mean, what a career. Shout out to him, and can't wait to see him in the Hall of Fame.
2: Yeah, man. Hell, OKC down when KD jumps
0: and,
2: shit,
0: and
2: man.
0: I was going to say that. Like, most stars would probably leave, and you wouldn't blame a star for leaving, too, because that's crazy how that gets done to you. You know what I'm saying? But he stayed, and he still kept them to be a competitive team, him and PG.
2: Held the city down, man. 30-point triple doubles nightly, and like this is not like nowadays where dudes are doing that. And they're probably playing like 50 games. No, Westbrook is playing about 70, 60 some games. 30-point, 28 triple double. You know,
0: And some of the games, you know, he didn't want to sit out for. You know what I'm saying?
2: He's not sitting out. You had to drag him off of the floor. Mm-hmm. And even I feel like to this day you got to drag Westbrook off the floor. He doesn't want to come out of the game.
0: He did exactly what I was saying. Like I just don't think he'd ever want to. He's such a competitive guy. He never wanted to stop. You know, like it sucked really bad to see him on the Kings. You know, and you know the Kings were the worst team in basketball. I feel,
2: mm-hmm.
0: or one of them for sure.
2: Yeah, I don't want to see this again. Because it is really bothering me, and I can see something like this happening to like somebody like James Harden, you know, a person that I feel like we take for granted because
0: I think it's happening to James Harden. You know?
2: Because he doesn't win in the playoffs, but James Harden is so good, and even in his prime years, was one of the best players I've ever seen in my life. When he was averaging like I think it was around like 35 or something like that.
0: He was so big, Harden. Like, my family is Brazilian, so they don't know too much about American sports.
2: Mm-hmm.
0: My uncle literally was like the best player I've ever played to see in my life. And mind you, my uncle's pretty old, and he actually watched a bit of basketball,
2: mm-hmm.
0: you know, from time to time. He said LeBron and then Harden.
2: He's not wrong for that.
0: And he's super casual, but like what Harden was doing, he was averaging 40.
2: 36 points a game, 7.5 assists, 6 rebounds.
0: And like,
1: absolutely lethal.
0: Sure, he doesn't win. Sure, he has ghosted in some games in the playoffs, but this is
2: 78 games. This is the whole season. This is you playing an entire season. This ain't you playing 50 games and average 36. No, this is you playing 78 games. It's 82 games in a season.
0: That's
2: like, it is different. Unreal. And like you said, I see it happening right now with James Harden, and it better not. Mm-hmm. It better not. It better stop, because this can't be. It cannot keep happening.
0: For sure.
2: Like, we cannot keep taking these legends and Hall of Famers for granted like this.
0: For sure.
2: To see Westbrook, I'm telling you, it's really bothering me. Mm. It's really bothering me to see him having going out like this. He deserves so much better. And this better be the last one. And I hate that he had to be the one to go through it. I really do. Just, man.
0: Yeah. And with that note, we're going to send it over to a break here. But don't go anywhere, as you were listening to the crew, the final crew here on 88.7 FM New Brunswick, and online at WRSU.org.
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6: 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Antoine Raymond's wide open. He makes the grab at the 25, going down the sideline and into the end zone. Antoine Raymond.
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0: Here on the WRSU crew, things get a little heated.
1: I have something to say here. Josh is raising his hand. I think this is a pivotal moment in the Josh Woody
2: story. It was, man.
1: Because this guy clowned on me. I actually had a reason to go home. This guy clowned on me for missing a regular season game.
3: He called me. Yes. Why didn't you discuss this?
1: You were on the way home already.
2: No, he was home.
1: You were already home.
2: Because he is.
1: To bet. Oh, I got to go home to bet and not eat chicken. Like,
2: SID. SID. Brother. Woody Silverstein. Back home. I'm like, get this guy out of the chat, man. I'm like,
3: later. You could have taken your beef up with me instead of calling everybody else but me. Keep in mind, I hadn't been home in over a month. My sister was leaving.
1: Congrats, Woody. Give me a little mic. The fact of the matter is, we literally would have won the game if Woody was there.
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1: 100%.
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0: And welcome back to the final hour of the Summer Crew. It's crazy that it's the final hour with y'all, man.
1: It is, man.
0: It feels as I've had so much fun. This has been one of the best things I've done this summer, just being here with y'all. Yeah. But and you know we're gonna save the emotions for the end for the closeout. But Reggie, you touched on the Russell Westbrook trade to the Lakers after LeBron had requested Russell specifically, or it was like the trade just felt really random considering they had just won a chip, you know. And I wanted to as a Lakers fan, I wanted to ask you on your thoughts on that, because I mean you were definitely affected way more than a non-Laker fan, and I just wanted to hear your honest thoughts.
1: It was
0: and your emotions, after knowing everything that happened after.
1: It was weird, and on one hand you're like, oh yeah, we got Westbrook, yeah, but then you think about it, you're like, well, looking at the team, where does Westbrook fit with LeBron James and Anthony Davis? Because after the Lakers won the championship in 2020, they won the COVID, the bubble championship. In 2021, they got bounced first round by the Phoenix Suns. And watching that series against the Suns, I don't know about everyone else, but just myself watching, I'm like, the Lakers need somebody who can score, because the only people I felt like that could create offense on that Lakers squad was Anthony Davis and LeBron James. And when I say someone who can score is like somebody who can create their own shot, can create their own looks for themselves. And their next move was to trade for Russell Westbrook. And like I said, that to me didn't feel that need, because I know Westbrook can score, and you can label him as a scorer. He's a guy who has formerly averaged 30 points a game, so it's not like he can't score. But Westbrook is, for one, very ball dominant, and I feel like he's at his best when he's ball dominant. And alongside that, Russell Westbrook is a guy who plays at the rim, puts a lot of pressure on the paint and in the center. So he's a guy that forces the defense to collapse on him in the paint area. But you have Anthony Davis. And then at the time, they were trying to, the whole big thing with Anthony Davis and the Lakers was like, okay, Jokic is here. We need you to be a five, and we need you to be a competent center. And Anthony Davis was like, I don't want to do that. But we were still trying to force it for him to do it. So you want Anthony Davis on a block, and you want LeBron James, and you want Russell Westbrook. But Russell Westbrook is really a paint demon. But you got Anthony Davis right here, so defense is already there. So that's a problem in itself right there. Then LeBron James, he's point guard. We know that. LeBron James needs the ball in his hand. But for Russell Westbrook to be Russell Westbrook, he needs the ball in his hand. LeBron is a guy who needs shooters around him. Russell Westbrook ain't a shooter. Simple as that. So just looking at all of it, it's like this trade doesn't make any sense. But we knew who called that shot, because LeBron, Le GM, we joke and call him Le GM, but he, wherever he go, he called the shots. And rightfully so was LeBron James. Whoever you need around you, LeBron, just let us know, we'll go get him. And that's what happened. And I feel like that was just a bad call on his end. And for someone who is as intelligent of a basketball mind as LeBron James is, it throws me off a little bit. It definitely is like, what were you thinking? The fit didn't make sense anywhere in the equation. Like, when you look at the grand scheme of things in every direction, it's like, okay, he doesn't fit in anywhere. Even if you wanted him to come off the bench, I don't know. I just didn't see that for Westbrook. And it honestly just, I think that was part of, I don't want to say part of or start, but like that was definitely like a pivotal piece in why I see the Lakers started to go in the wrong direction. And, you know, I say that to bring up the next point we'll talk about. But before I get there, you know, I'll see if you guys have any thoughts to add to that trade. I just feel like it was a trade that didn't make sense at all. Mm-hmm. And it played out even worse than what it looked like it would play out to be. Mm-hmm. Any of you guys have anything to add?
2: I'll add on. I mean, I'll say, yeah, it was definitely a pretty clunky fit. I mean, I like what you mentioned about, you know, having to space the floor around those guys and just how Westbrook obviously does not fit in that mold. It kind of strikes me like they were targeting the name more than the fit.
3: Yes.
2: Kind of reminded me of the teams just trying to throw together star talent and not really thinking about how the pieces fit together. That's kind of like what struck me. And it's unfortunate for Westbrook because, I mean, what are you going to do? You can't. It's very hard to completely change your game from a paint dominant guy to just like essentially a spot shooter. I mean, that's not going to happen. It didn't happen. But I do feel bad for Westbrook there. And it was very unfortunate.
1: And I want to ask, do you have anything to add? I want to ask something real quick before Davi. And even with that, like you said, you felt bad for Westbrook. Jeez. I feel bad for Westbrook too. And strictly because it felt like as all of that was happening, as it was looking like it wasn't working, I didn't really feel like they were defending Westbrook as they should have been in that situation. Because like it's clear, like it's just the fit, it just doesn't work. And it wasn't, I understand like Westbrook, he looked bad, right? But only because what you were asking him to do is not what, you know, it's not in his skill bag, you know, like that's not what he is as a player. So you were asking him to do something that he wasn't accustomed to doing, and then it looked bad, and it's like y'all weren't there to like help him out, y'all weren't there to defend him in the media. It's like they were letting the media and fans just run. And then Coach Darvin Ham, he was horrible. He had no help as far as with helping with his role or even just with defending his name in the media. All of it was out of his control. It was nothing he could do about it but play. And it just was such a bad situation for him. And I just wanted to add that. I feel like they did not really defend him as they should have been in that situation as well. I'll let you go now, Tavi.
0: Nah, I was just gonna let you go back and, you know.
1: Oh, okay, get into the next point.
0: Yeah, get into the next one because I actually loved hearing you talk, so I'm gonna let you rock.
1: And so continuing on with this, I'm saying this is a pivotal part in where I see the downfall for the Lakers happening. Now, today it was announced that the Lakers was sold again, as they were sold last year for $10 million. Now today we're sold for $12 million. And honestly, as a Lakers fan, or even just as someone who watches and follows basketball, you know, the Lakers are possibly the most storied franchise in the NBA. You know, the Boston Celtics are a lot more, not a lot more, they only got a couple more championships than the Lakers, but more successful as far as winning than the Lakers. But I feel like the more storied franchise is the Los Angeles Lakers. And to see them get sold back-to-back years like that, it's definitely kind of throwing me off because you don't really see a franchise like that just, I don't want to say get passed around, but it's like, you know, 2 years back to back where you get sold, it's like, okay, like, well, where is the stability? And that can definitely reflect, you know, where they are as an organization now. You know, the Lakers, I don't want to say have been knocking on the door. You know, they've been making the playoffs, but it's been clear every single year that they weren't winning anything within the past couple years, even with LeBron James. Mm. And, you know, it's honestly just been a circus in Los Angeles right now for the Lakers. And to see them change ownership back-to-back years like that, it's like, well, look, that's the way that things have been looking for the Lakers. Like, this is so far away from what we've known the Showtime Lakers to be. You know, and you know, I get it, you know, the team just got sold. It's not really much into that, but to me it is. It's like you're having these different owners and it's like, okay, well, like what's the identity of this organization? You know, they've kind of moved away from what it used to be. mm-hmm. is not as, you know, like prestigious anymore. And, you know, you see them falling off a cliff. And I just feel like the team getting sold like that is definitely, you know, just adding on to all of the you know, the weirdness that's been going on with mm-hmm. the Lakers mm-hmm. and within the past couple years, within the past 6 years. It's very concerning to me. And, you know, I just don't know where the Lakers are going. But as I'm watching everything unfold, it's like, I don't see the Lakers getting back to what they used to be based off what they're doing right now. And it's very concerning to see. And I don't know. Yeah, it's concerning to see. I'll pass it off to you guys.
0: Yeah. Just seeing a team get sold like that, like in multiple years, that there's been multiple owners, it does scream like some type of instability that's happening. And like, it's scary because, you know, to relate it to soccer, like for soccer there's primarily just like one owner, and like they own that club for like 40 plus years, 30 plus 40 plus years. You know, obviously teams have to get sold at some point. But it usually is the same type of owners. You know what I mean? It's a bit concerning, very concerning actually, for a team like the Lakers to be sold back to back in just a couple of years. As there should be more signals. There should be more like worry around it than I feel like there is, and I feel like there isn't that much, which is scary. I'm gonna pass it to Cheese.
2: I definitely don't think I've ever seen a team get sold about back to back years. That's very fascinating. It definitely speaks to, like, overall what you guys are saying about just how the organization is functioning as a whole. Just imagine how bad it would be right now if Nico Harris didn't deliver Luka into their hands.
1: Right.
0: Yeah.
2: That Luka might be the one silver lining to everything, but they have to build around him, in my opinion, as well. They just need some stability right now. For their sake, I hope this new ownership group doesn't sell off and try to make a profit right away. I just hope they stay there and start to, you know, establish that organizational culture again and start to build towards bringing the Lakers back where they really should be. I mean, they have a big piece. They have Luka, but now they have to build around him. They have, I think, honestly, I mean, I can ask Reggie about this because you're the Lakers fan. Mm-hmm. I mean, I think they have a good coach. J.J. Redick's a good coach, in my opinion. But Reggie, how do you feel about J.J. Redick?
1: I like J.J. I like J.J. until things aren't going well. Because, you know, J.J. Redick is like, he has that, you know, those guys who genuinely, I don't even want to say believe, they know for a fact that they are the smartest guy in every room that they walk in. I think that J.J. Redick is that guy. And, you know, when things are going well, like, he's very likable, you know, and everything looks great. But when things are going bad and, you know, you're asking him about things, you know, what adjustments do you look to make? You know, where do you see the team going forward? Like how do we get out of the slump that we're in? Like, when they just ask him questions like that, he gives like the worst answers. And I hate it. It's like, okay, like, is he just like arrogant person? Does he just genuinely not know what he should do? You know, and that's what I don't like about him. But, you know, just overall as a coach, I am satisfied with what he has given us, you know, especially, you know, based off of what roster he has to work with. But, you know, there are moments like that where I look at JJ and I'm like, I'm not a fan of that. But, you know, overall, Cheese, I would say that I'm satisfied with what JJ Redick has given us so far.
2: Yeah, I think that's fair. And just going back to the owner thing, I mean, I don't know the exact amount of years off the top of my head, but the Boss family owned Lakers for, like, forever. I mean,
1: yeah, well, since, like, 79, maybe, I think they...
2: Yeah, at least it was a couple generations.
1: Mm-hmm.
2: I'd imagine with that comes a lot of familiarity, a lot of stability over time. I mean, and the Bosch family all oversaw multiple dynasties, like legends, championships, and it just hasn't been that way. Yeah, I mean, I know it's only been, what, 2 years since the Bosch family left, not even, but the fact they've already sold again, that's really strange. But I wonder if that's ever happened before, like team selling it back-to-back years. I don't ever remember hearing about that.
1: Right, and even if it did, it wouldn't be a franchise like the Lakers.
2: Yeah.
1: Like, could you imagine hearing, the Celtics sold last year, and then they got sold again this year. You're looking like, what? What's going on over in Boston? Like, I doubt that would ever happen. And then just reading the details about the sale, you know, the two guys who bought the Lakers, you know, they were involved in purchasing a new expansion franchise in Vegas. And then it was proposed to them that maybe the previous owner, Mark Walter, may be interested in selling the Lakers. And so they just shifted their mind from the expansion team in Vegas to the Lakers and then just got the team. And it's like, that's like some like Charlotte Hornets type of activity. Like, what? Yeah, like,
0: no, for sure.
1: Like, the lake, like, hey, look, you know, before, I'm thinking about going to Roof Chris. Hey, wait, hold on. Wait, bro. Before you go to Roof Chris, I think there's a McDonald's on the street. You know what? Let's go to McDonald's. What? Like, this is the Lakers that we're talking about here.
0: Mm-hmm. And y'all treat like a little, like, y'all treat like a little franchise.
1: Yeah, like we're a Rudy Poop franchise that is on the come up. Like, no, this is the Los Angeles Lakers, you know? I get it. You know, Jeannie, the Buss family had the Lakers for so long, and they did great things with the Lakers, you know. It'd be very hard to match what that family did with the Lakers, but you got to be up to the challenge, you know.
0: For sure.
1: To understand what the Lakers are, you know, as a franchise, you have to be able to acknowledge that and be up to the challenge in getting them back to that, or keeping them at that stature of a franchise. And that goes for all levels of the organization. That goes from the front office, that goes to the owners, that goes from the coaches, the players. Like, everybody has to be on board understanding what the Lakers is as a franchise and being up to the challenge. And I just only hope that these new owners are up to it, you know, and maybe they could set a standard. Well, not set a standard, but get back to the standard that the Buss family left for the Los Angeles Lakers, because where it's going is very concerning. You know, when Kobe first left, and you know, we were trying to rebuild, it was definitely dark times, but you know, we still had young talent that we knew we could build off of. And you know, it's the same thing now with Luka. You know, you still have Luka that you can build off of. Everybody knows I'm not really a big fan of Austin Reeves, but you know, he's there for now. You got to work with. I can only be optimistic that they can manage that and put something together for them. But then I just look at what they did with LeBron. Like, they couldn't even put a team together for LeBron. Like, what are they going to do for Luka Doncic? But, you know, like I said, you can only be optimistic and hopeful. But
0: And you know what? I feel like it's even easier to build a team around Luka Doncic than it is LeBron. If in my opinion, I feel like you literally, we saw it in Dallas.
1: The only thing I will say to argue against that is you need more for Luka only because he's such a liability on defense.
0: Well, but what I'm saying, I feel like it's easier to recognize that and like build. That's what I'm saying. I don't.
1: I get what you're saying. Like, yeah. you know exactly what you need.
0: Exactly. I feel like there's some nuance to LeBron because, like, on some nights he could be a great 3-point shooter, but then on some nights he can be a great rim runner, and it's just not that he's unpredictable. I mean, kind of is, but I think he's more just like he's more versatile than Luka, to where like there's a lot of areas that you can think that you need with Luka Doncic. All you need is a good co-star, and I think Kyrie was a premium co-star. If I'm being honest, Kyrie was a very
1: couldn't even bring Kyrie to LA. Like, that was a don't get me started.
0: But you know, obviously, like Kyrie was a premium co-star to Luka, right? Mm-hmm. But I feel like, but regardless of Kyrie, right? You had three really solid 3-and-D guys, two rim running centers. That's all you need with Luka, three and D wings
1: and lob threats.
0: And the lob threats. They don't even have to be like special on defense. You know, Derek Lively and Gafford were specifically very good on defense. Mm-hmm. But like, they were like all NBA type of caliber defense defenders. You know what I'm saying? Like, I don't think was there an all NBA defender on the Mavericks? I'm trying to think. Like, no.
1: But they were like as a unit, yeah, they were good defensively.
0: Exactly. You don't need to get yourself an OG and an Obi or an Asar Thompson. You just need solid 3-and-D. You just need solid. You know, I think in this league, in this, I guess like the player economy, it's hard to find that, or they're more expensive now than they've used to be. But like, I'm sorry, like, it's so much easier, and I feel like, not to say that, you know what, I'm gonna say it. I feel the same thing is gonna happen to Luka as what happened with Trae Young back in Atlanta, where you recognize that this guard needs a 3-D guys and some good players to lob it to, and they're not going to fully believe in him, but they're not fully going to put out that team for him. And
1: they're going to try, but the moves they're going to make is just not going to work. You know, like, it's going to happen. I feel like
0: the signings that they've made are all like, I mean, they signed Colin Sexton on a 1+1. It feels like they just got some names that are recognizable, and just said, "Hey, here, hand him a contract," and told Luka, "Good luck."
1: They got a bunch of guys who can't play defense.
0: I was gonna say that.
1: Like, you know, hopefully the rookie that you drafted can come in and be, you know, good on the perimeter defensively. Mm-hmm. You go get Quentin Grimes, not a defensive player, streaky shooter. I like his game, but he's not the piece that's going to take this team to the next level. Colin Sexton's not going to be this team to take this team. Not going to be the player to take this team to the next level. Kevon Looney. What are we doing with Kevon Looney? He's not a lob threat. You need lob threats for Luka. He's not a lob threat. He's not even. I can't even really say that I like notice him jump. Like, let's keep it like all the way real. Mm-hmm. Matisse Thybulle, he's just a D guy. He's not even a 3-and-D. He's just a D guy. Like, what does he provide other than defense? And I don't care how much defense you think you're playing in the NBA this year, or in today's NBA, dude's still averaging 30. So how much defense are you really going to play? Like, Zaire Williams, who is that? Like, yo, that just reminded me of the video when we were playing in Minnesota, and a random fan yelled out from the stands, "Who is number 12? And then everyone's like, "I don't know." That's what I'm trying to find out. And it's like, we're going to be saying that all year for this Lakers team. Who is number 12? Like, and nobody knows. This team, the signings, they were just signings. The signings weren't any signings that will really take the team to the next level. And like you said, you think it's going to be the same thing with Trae Young. They tried, and the moves just didn't work. It's going to be the same thing. It was going to be even worse. They did it with Westbrook. They're going to do it again with somebody who's on their way. You know, he should go to another squad, mm-hmm. and they're going to bring him in, and he's not a good fit at all. Mm-hmm. And that's going to be that. It's going to happen again. I know it.
0: Cheese?
2: Yeah, I definitely agree. I remember it was like that one day where they signed like a million players.
0: Yeah, that was their free agency in general.
2: Yeah. Yeah, it reminds me, honestly, it reminds me of playing NBA 2K and just going to free agency and just like picking the players and just going down the list and just signing people based on their overall or something.
1: Right. Sign anybody.
2: It was definitely an interesting group of players. It's just, yeah, I mean, I agree, Reggie. It doesn't do anything for me. It just fills the roster with, like all right players, but doesn't move the needle for me. And I'll still stand by the fact that they need a number two option. I don't think Austin Reeves is a really good player, but I don't think he's a number two option on a championship team.
1: I don't think they'll win any further from a number two option on a championship team. Like,
2: Yeah.
1: Let's call it what it is, bro.
2: Absolutely.
1: Like,
2: yeah. I don't think this team will be a serious contender until they have a legit guy next to Luka.
0: Yeah, like Austin Reeves.
2: Like Luka in Dallas until he got Kyrie.
0: God, it's such a perfect, like, I know they lost against the Celtics, but that was actually just a perfect squad. Like, I don't think, like, it may not be the best squad ever assembled. It might not be, like, it wasn't even the best squad that year, but man, it just felt perfect. When you ace a squad building, it just feels and it looks perfect. Bro, that was a unit.
1: It was a unit.
0: It and was.
1: Like, I want to do something real quick. Let's look at number two options on the last championship winners.
0: Okay.
1: The Knicks. I say number two options maybe OG Anunoby.
0: You can say that or Cat.
1: Compared to Austin Reeves.
0: Oh, shoot. Oh,
1: way better.
0: Yeah, way better.
1: Give me
0: way
1: them. Yeah. 10 yeah. times out of 10. 10 times out of 10. 2025. Oklahoma City Thunder. I say Jalen Williams, number two option.
0: Way better.
1: Give me Jalen Williams.
2: That's fair. Yeah.
1: Boston Celtics 2024. Jalen Brown, maybe. Well, he won.
2: Maybe Tatum.
1: Maybe Tatum.
2: Maybe Tatum. Either way.
1: Tatum or Austin Reeves.
0: Brown or Austin Reeves.
1: Like, what are we talking about? The Denver Nuggets. Jamal Murray.
0: Come on.
1: Come on. Like, Milwaukee Bucks. I don't even really remember.
0: Chris Middleton,
1: Drew Holiday, whoever.
0: Way better. Both way better on both sides of the floor.
1: Like, come on, bro.
0: On
1: both sides of the floor.
2: One thing I'm noticing, Reeves might not even be the three on some of these teams. He wouldn't be the three on the Knicks, I don't think.
1: No.
2: He wouldn't be the three on the 2500.
1: No.
2: Is he better than Derek White for the 24 Celtics?
0: No, because Derek White played better on defense.
1: Plays better on defense.
2: So you're taking him over Aaron Gordon for the 23 Nuggets?
0: Yes.
2: I mean...
0: Yes, I'll take AG.
2: That might be the one.
0: I'm taking Aaron Gordon. I'm not going to lie.
1: You taking Aaron Gordon?
0: Over Austin Reeves?
1: Ooh, yo!
2: Hold on.
0: I'm going to say my point real quick. Aaron Gordon is a huge threat at the rim. Huge.
1: I was going to talk about Aaron Gordon in 2025 in the playoffs. He was very good against OKC. That series, that'll get overlooked as the years go on. But he was extremely
0: good. Well, he was shooting
1: when he played.
0: Yeah.
1: He won that first game, that game one.
0: Yeah,
1: for him.
0: Yeah, yeah.
1: So, hey, give me Aaron Gordon.
0: Wait, let's actually do like the third option of these teams.
1: Third option? That's so bad. And this is our second option. This is the Lakers' second option. This is so bad.
0: Go now. You stop right, at Milwaukee.
1: So Knicks, you know, if you want to go OG or Cat.
0: Regardless.
1: Better.
0: Chips.
1: Okay,
2: yeah, either one. Yeah.
1: Who would you guys say? Chet.
2: Maybe Chet.
0: All NBA defensive. Like, all NBA defense. Like, what are we talking about? I know he had a stinky series against the Red. Like, what are we going to talk about? All NBA defense. Like, what are we going to talk about?
1: Celtics, you said Derrick White.
0: Yeah.
1: Give me Derrick White.
0: Yeah, give me Derrick White.
2: Yeah.
1: The Nuggets, Aaron Gordon.
2: Aaron Gordon.
1: Look, Golden State Warriors in 2022.
2: Well, that was a one-man team.
0: What was it? Just Curry and...
2: Wiggins was two. Was it when you consider
0: Curry?
2: Would you consider Wiggins two or play?
1: I would say Wiggins probably two.
0: Okay.
1: But like...
2: That's fair.
1: That third option, I feel like you could like either say Poole or Clay.
0: Oh my God! And Poole listen. Shout out Austin Reeves, but Jordan Poole in that 2022 Finals was a hooper.
1: Jordan Poole over Austin Reeves 7 days a week.
0: I forgot that Jordan Poole's on that team.
1: Jordan Poole is a monster.
0: At that time.
1: He still is. He's just on like bad teams, so it doesn't look the same as playing next to Steph Curry.
0: I guess.
1: I think he can still go though.
0: I think that contract, the contract's a lot though right now. Like I feel like if he was on a better contract, I think, or like a more, not a better contract for him, but a better contract for
1: a more
0: team.
1: More team friendly
0: contract.
1: Yeah. But he was worth the money at the
0: time.
1: He was
0: 100%.
1: Honestly, they should have never traded him. They should have traded Draymond. Let's be real.
0: Bro, let's talk about it. Let's talk about it. Because, look, I really do, like, I appreciate Draymond's intensity so much. But when it comes to the cost of your own teammate, when you, like, it wasn't public, but when the video got out, when you publicly humiliate your teammate and you don't say nothing. He didn't say anything in the press. He didn't say anything on his own podcast. He was just like, I'm Draymond. Like, I mean, I play hard. Like, and I felt I was being disrespected. Are you serious?
1: What kills me is that Draymond Green. I don't doubt that, you know, you're a guy that could that'd get down. But we haven't seen that energy with dudes that we know for a fact that meet you there. Jordan Poole, he doesn't strike me as that kind of guy. Very much, I don't want to say inferior, like, you know, like questioning, like, if he'll defend himself. But, you know, everybody isn't really feisty and are fighters like that. I don't think he strikes me as the type of guy that would have, you know, got buck with you. Mm-hmm. Knowing that that's what you were on. And plenty of guys that we know that are on that as well, just like you, we don't see that energy out of you. So for you to put hands on Jordan Poole like that was very, it was cowardly. I think that was very cowardly of Draymond Green to put his hands on someone like that, that you know isn't really going to, he's not going to go there with you like that. Mm-hmm. But, you know, just speak on Draymond Green, you ran KD off when, you know, even

0: right in that situation, but you know.
1: And I can understand why he wasn't, because he did win all those rings with the Warriors, but like I'm sorry, like you, because you want to let that kind of energy in the locker room. Like if a rookie decides, or if a younger player just wants to, like, you know, talk some smack in practice, you know what I'm saying? Like, what was the comment that Jordan Poole said? I think you've been inside 30's backpack.
0: I can't say that I know exactly what Poole said.
1: I think it was about how he was in the backpack.
0: But you know, hey,
1: I'm gonna look it up right now. While you're talking.
0: But you saying like him with the young players, even now with Yaxel Lindenborg over there, I don't know that, like, you've been peeping. It's been kind of like a weird energy, like when he speaks about Yaxel, and like I don't know what it is with Draymond and young players, but it's definitely been a little awkward, you mm-hmm. know, whenever he speaks about Yaxel, it's always been a little bit awkward, like, okay, like you don't really know what to make of what he said. But just to tie it back into the original conversation, Austin Reeves, not a second option on a championship team, and then arguably not even a third option on a championship team. Like, so where do Lakers go from here? Not sure.
1: I'm so sorry. I'm just looking at the facts of this, and she's, I want to hear your thoughts on it too. I didn't forget. But imagine winning a chip and just punching your teammate in the face in a preseason practice. That is actually insane.
0: Yeah, Draymond is a character.
1: Like that is insane. I want to hear your thoughts on this sheet before I say more.
2: Yeah, I thought that was absolutely wild when it came out. I mean, and there's a video of it, right? I think I've seen the video of it.
1: Yeah, I seen the video.
2: It's crazy. Draymond has had a crazy, crazy career. He just lets his anger get the best of him sometimes. Sometimes. He's an emotional player. He wears his emotions on his sleeve. He wears them. I mean, where did Jordan Poole got traded to the Wizards first, right? Because I know he's in New Orleans now, I think.
0: It was to the Wizards.
2: Gotcha. Yeah, that was because that he had in those playoffs, and especially the finals with that, like, half buzzer beater in the closeout game. Yep. Special run. I mean, Jordan Poole, I feel like everyone's off Golden State, he's kind of like dropped completely off. I mean, not like talent-wise, but just like out of relevancy. But yeah, Draymond thing, I feel like that's been a thing in Golden State for years now. Like, will they get rid of him? Won't they get rid of him? And then we could have a whole other conversation about how Golden State hasn't done anything in recent years. Like, yeah, they traded for aging Jimmy Butler and Porzingis, but like, they've been wasting the last couple of years of Steph Curry's career. Could be a whole other conversation, but it seemed like this year was finally going to be the year that Draymond left Golden State, but he's staying another year, yeah, right?
1: They didn't get LeBron. I don't think he was leaving regardless, but they didn't get LeBron, so I think they're just not going to.
0: Yeah, he just didn't. I don't think they signed him yet, just to see how they could put the team together with LeBron. Mm-hmm. But now that we know LeBron's in Philly, more than likely Draymond's going to be back in Golden State, and they just gonna ride that out, and that's that.
2: Gotcha.
1: Can I say the exact comment of what Jordan Poole said to Draymond Green? What did he say? You are an expensive backpack for 30.
2: That's crazy.
0: Yo,
2: that sentence can change the franchise history.
0: That's a good line, though.
1: That's a great line. Hold on. If you really want to dissect this, if we want to get messy.
0: Expensive book bag.
1: Call talking about how much he's making as a grown.
0: Ooh. He called that boy a Goyard bag.
1: Michael Kors.
0: Louis bags. Sheesh, Jordan Poole, that guy get out of 10. That's a good line.
1: And you know what? Like, kind of say, like, was it really that bad of a comment? Like, was it really that bad?
0: No, that's why he snuck him, because it's true.
1: Exactly. You know what?
0: That's exactly why he stole him, because it was true. Draymond, you don't really do much at

0: this point. You know, when it was the Splash Bros and, you know, and then y'all got KD. Yeah, you were a very, like, crucial part of the team because Draymond is the point guard. Mm-hmm. But at this point, Draymond, no. You're not that. Like, I'm almost more of an important factor than you are. You know, regardless of how much defense you want to say you play and how many times you pass Steph Curry the ball, like, and that's why he did what he did, because he knows that that's true. So, it wasn't a bad comment. And knowing Draymond probably said something crazy to him. And then he was, you're talking crazy. You a very expensive backpack for 30. And it was like, ooh. And he didn't like that because it's true. That's so funny. I give that a 10 out of 10. Man, great lines by Jordan Poole. But, yeah, you say all that to say, who knows where the Lakers are going. Hopefully they get it together because, you know, them selling the team 2 years in a row like this is very crazy.
1: For sure. I really... It's just crazy, bro. It's crazy. If I'm being honest.
0: This is the Lakers, bro.
1: It's the Lakers. It's not like the what? The Charlotte Hornets.
0: Ain't the Hornets. Ain't the Wizards.
1: It ain't the Kings.
0: Ain't the Kings. Ain't the Cavs. It's the Los Angeles Lakers. The maybe the most important franchise in the NBA.
1: Yeah.
0: Just got sold twice like they were a bag of chips. And nobody won it.
1: Yeah. I'm gonna hand it over to you. Is there anything you want to talk about in the sports world, whether it be, you know, maybe baseball, maybe soccer related? I want to hear what you kind of have been thinking about recently.
0: Can I ask you a question? Cheese, can I ask you a question?
2: Yeah, go ahead.
0: So Cheese, I've been keeping up with what's been going on in the NFL world, you know, as far as training camp goes. I've been seeing a lot of good reviews of recently drafted wide receiver Jacoby Lane. I would like to hear I would like to hear your thoughts on what you think he could be for the Ravens, and, you know, if he pans out, what does that mean for the Ravens, especially coming off of a season where you just fired your head coach, you got a new coach in there now, Lamar Jackson's coming back after being voted as what, the 60th best player in the NFL by amongst his peers, which is insane. But I just want to get your thoughts on that, Cheese.
2: Yeah, first of all, the Lamar disrespect is absolutely insane. But I think the Ravens flock is used to it by now, the disrespect that he gets. He usually bounces back big after an injury-plagued season, the one he had last year. I expect a different. I expect him to be right up there competing for an MVP. Talking about Jacoby Lane, yeah, he has been turning heads for sure. Him being like that guy could be absolutely huge for the Ravens. The Ravens, for as long as I can remember, since the days of like Quan Bolden and Steve Smith, have been looking for like that top tier like wide receiver one. In a sense, they haven't really needed one because how their offense functions and how they're on first team, and how maybe getting a guy that's going to command the ball might change how the offense works. Yeah. And I feel like they also have a very, very smart guy in Zay Flowers, but Jacoby Lane, I mean, Big Ten guy out of USC, him stepping in here and get a huge addition to a wide receiver room that's still not good at all, honestly. I mean, Zay Flowers is good. A lot of the guys that I've known, like the Devin Bernays of the world, are not there anymore. Mm-hmm. Rashad Bateman's there, though. Rashad Bateman, he's all right.
0: Yeah, he's okay.
2: I think last year DeAndre Hopkins was there, but he was not really doing much. Yep. So there is definitely a space there for Jacoby Lane to come in and have real impact. It's going to be a new look Ravens team. They tried the big swing for Max Crosby, that didn't work. They finally got some kind of a pass rusher in Trent Dirksen. Mm-hmm. Okay. Obviously, John Harbaugh not there for the first time in my life, which is insane. Yeah, I think maybe since I was like a newborn. But yeah, Jesse Minter come in. It's going to be a new look team. New, even like slightly uniforms too. This feels like a year where I really think the Ravens are going to have a really good year. I don't know if they'll win the Super Bowl. I'm not picking them to win the Super Bowl, but I think they should establish themselves on top of the AFC North. I think they are the best team in the North. Right. By a wide margin, but I think by a healthy margin. But you never know in the AFC North, and Lamar injury could derail everything. But I think Trey Hendrickson is going to help the pass rush a lot. I'm very excited about Kobe Lane. I mean, Ravens fans are starving for another good receiver. Don't get me wrong, Zay Flowers is really good. I love Zay Flowers, but I feel like you need another guy to go with him. It's not like, I don't know. He may not be like a true, like, number one. I mean, he's a shorter guy. He's a speedy guy. But he's not like that, like, alpha, if you know what I mean.
0: Yeah, you always want that bigger receiver, you know, that could you like them in a one-on-one matchup, you know.
2: Absolutely.
0: And Zay Flowers, a very good receiver, but more of a playing space kind of receiver. You know, when it comes down to it, you know, when you need a first down or you need a touchdown, you know, you want to take a shot at the end zone, you kind of want to have that bigger body down the field. So, you know, I definitely get where you're coming from. Just looking from the outside, Jacoby Lane, you know, I thought he was pretty good in college. You know, of course, he played alongside Eagles rookie wide receiver Mekhi Lemon, and Mekhi Lemon got all of the looks, really. But, you know, you always were still like, hey, well, Jacoby Lane is pretty good. Mm-hmm. And now that training camp is here and all of the reports have been nothing but great reports on Jacoby Lane, you know, very good receiver, has been reliable so far. And even just his attitude as a player, you know, he's a very funny kid. You know, I see him in his interviews on, like, TikTok and Instagram, and he's always smiling. He's always saying something funny and, you know, just bringing some good energy to the locker room is always a good thing, especially after, you know, it was that Baltimore Ravens locker room. Who knows what condition it was in last year? You know, at some point, I think they said, like, Zay Flowers' ex-girlfriend, like, leaked some messages where he was talking about a couple guys, or maybe some group chat messages they were talking about a couple guys, and were talking about the coach. And, you know, there were rumors that, of course, you know, usually when a head coach gets fired and there's a very good quarterback who is basically the guy of the team, is always like, well, he had okayed that firing, and Lamar Jackson okayed it. You know, so, like, who kind of knows what condition the locker room was in at that point? I mean, the Eagles went and got Jaire Alexander from the Baltimore Ravens last year, and then the minute he got to Philly, he just was like, you know what, I'm not in a good headspace, and then ultimately retired. So, you know, I say again, who knows what condition that locker room was in? And Jacoby Lane is, you know, such a bright kid, you know, coming in there with that good energy, and, you know, just great play on the field, and showing that he can be even more what they thought he could be for the Ravens. And, you know, I just wanted to get Cheese's opinion on that, because I know that, you know, he's a Ravens fan. And honestly, the AFC is as wide open as it's been in a long time. You know, Mahomes and the Chiefs are trying to get back to what they once were. So there's definitely opportunity for anybody in the AFC. And, you know, as long as you got Lamar Jackson, the Ravens will always be in the conversation. And, you know, what better year than to revive the franchise and, you know, get back to competing than this year? You know, new coach, and Lamar Jackson's coming back after injury. Mm-hmm. The players, his peers, voted him 60th best player, and we know that he's undeniably a top five player in this league. Mm-hmm. You know, just a chance for everybody to prove themselves this year. So, you know, just wanted to see how excited Cheese was for this upcoming season, just based off what everything was looking like so far in training camp. I don't know if y'all want to hear, like, how I feel about the Eagles. You know?
1: Nah, go ahead, bro.
0: Nah, okay, I'll go. I was just,
1: Mm-hmm. I love when you talk about the Eagles, bro. I like how passionate you are.
0: Oh yeah, you know me, man. I'm the basic Eagles fan. Nothing but passion. The defense looks great right now.
1: Okay.
0: As they should. You know, same coordinator now. This is going on year 3, I believe. It's been a lot of concern amongst Eagles fans, you know, because the offense looks like at times they're struggling, but it's like, bro, this is arguably the best defense in the NFL. So with them trying to implement a new offense, of course there's going to be growing pains. Devontae Smith, Mekhi Lemon, we can't really get him to practice. You know, he's dealing with a hamstring injury. I will pump the brakes on worrying about that so far. You know, it's only training camp. I would like to see how much he plays in the regular season, because what if he's just not playing right now, and then the season comes and he plays and he's awesome. So I wouldn't jump the gun on that too far. But Jalen Hurts, they saying he looks faster. Mm-hmm. And I love that, because in recent years he did look like he was a little slower. So with him looking like he's moving a little faster, he's throwing the ball across the middle, even though I never got into that whole idea that he doesn't throw the ball across the middle. I'll like die on a hill that, because I watch every single game, he does throw the ball across the middle. It's just not as often, because that's the way the offenses were designed. But, you know, nonetheless, he's throwing the ball a lot more across the middle. The backup receivers, you know, Darius Cooper is looking like he wants to make the team. Saquon, you know, looking great. You know, I don't really have any concerns so far. I just can't wait for the season to start and get here. I think that they can very easily get back to being a team that is competing to get to a Super Bowl and ultimately win, as Jalen Hurts gets there and usually performs. So, yeah, just excited for the season to come, see what we look like, see what the Eagles look like, because the NFC is definitely stacked. Mm-hmm. You know, Rams look like what they look like. The Cowboys, you know, they're a decent defense away from arguably being the best team in our division, you know, let alone, you know, competing for a Super Bowl. As much as I hate to say it as an Eagles fan, that offense is electric. It's just so much going on in the NFC. You just hope that the Eagles don't somehow find themselves, you know, falling out of it with the Bears, you know, being who they are. Caleb Williams looked amazing last year. Can only imagine that he improves. You know, Seattle, they're still going to be a team. As much guys as they lost, they're still going to be competitive. So, yes, it's a lot going on in the NFC. So, hopefully, as long as the Eagles can figure it out on offense, they put together, and it's looking like they're getting good signs out of what they're putting together right now. So, just as long as they continue that, you know, I think they'll be fine. Mm-hmm. I don't know how much you keep up with the Patriots. I know that's your team, but it was a little funky the first couple practices. You know, I told you,
1: yeah, I told you,
0: AJ Brown, but it's just like that. They put it together, and now it's looking like Imagine Me to Heaven between Drake May and AJ Brown.
1: So. Drake May.
0: Drake May. But like I said, hey, that AFC is open. So, you know, I don't really know if, you know, they could keep it up. You know, we have a lot of conversations about that schedule last year for the Patriots. You know, this year is going to be a lot more competitive. Mm-hmm. But they still have Drake May, who was pretty awesome last year. So that's that.
1: So the final 6 minutes of this show, I kind of wanted to leave with some words.
0: Yeah.
1: You know, I'll let everyone, you know, say how much they've enjoyed this, or, you know, so, like their comments on this summer crew. But I just wanted to thank y'all so much for making, and Ryan obviously, for making this such an enjoyable part of my summer. Going into the summer, I was all over the place, you know, with jobs. I was looking for a second job. I was just also all over the place with a lot of other assets in my life. And though I feel like the one place where I could really just like zone in and be someone who I know is here. I didn't even know what I wanted to do before before like senior year of high school. I was really lost. And I didn't know how much I'd enjoy radio, but this has been some of the best experiences in this room. And although I'm not here for next year, as I will be transferring, I just wanted to, you know, give each and every one of y'all like there's just a gratitude for being here. You know, letting me talk about soccer, letting me rant about Brazil, letting me rant about just anything. And this has truly been such an awesome part of my summer, and I can't thank y'all enough for just always showing up, always being here, always be willing to, you know, listen, talk, have fun, joke around, because it's what it's all about. You know what I mean? We're all preparing ourselves for the real world, but we're also still learning. Mm-hmm. And it's been such a fun experience. And I will really miss you, Reggie, Justin, Ryan. It feels weird calling him Justin because we call him Jeez, but nah. Yeah, but I'm really miss y'all, and I just want to thank y'all. Thank you to whoever's listening. You know what I'm saying? Thank you so much for tuning in. And yeah, I just wanted to say thank you guys, honestly.
0: Yeah, really quickly, man. It was very fun. You know, when you told me during a semester, I'm doing summer crew, I'm like, all right, I'm doing it. You know, as long as you're here, I'm doing it. You know what I'm saying?
1: Appreciate that, yeah.
0: Davi, you know, he's transferring. Just want to say, you know, our time together, you know, when we realized that we were both doing WRSU and the classes we were in, we got real close. And, yeah. It's just having you next to me doing everything has been awesome. You know, you definitely have even been helping me out with all of this. And just want to say I appreciate you as well. As much as you appreciate us, I appreciate you as well, bro. So I want to say good luck going off to, you know, to your new journey. And, bro, just remember, and I'm going to tell everybody, bro, it's nothing that this kid can't do. One of the hardest working kids I've ever met in my entire life. Very capable of doing anything that he so desires. And, you know, as long as you remember that, bro, I think you will go far. Everybody, keep your ears open for Davi Suarez. He will go far. I mean that, bro.
1: Appreciate that, man.
0: Thank you, too, Cheese.
2: Appreciate it, man. I appreciate it. All right, yeah, I want to thank you guys. I mean, this has been definitely a step outside my comfort zone, I would say. I don't think I'm the best talker. I still don't think I am. I think I'm getting there, but... I thank you guys for dealing with me being on the virtual, not being person. Obviously it can be a lot harder that way. It's very much less interactive this way, but I can't wait to be back on campus. Mm. Davi, I'm definitely miss talking soccer with you. I'm sure we'll keep in touch. Mm. Hopefully this year we can exchange an Arsenal Champions League for a Chelsea Premier League.
1: Absolutely not.
2: That'll leave us satisfied. No, what? Don't do that?
1: Oh, no, okay. Nope, can't do it, but
2: Reggie, can't wait to be back on campus. I'm sure we'll have some great conversations after our meetings and stuff. Can't wait to be back and see everyone. I really appreciate you guys. This was an awesome experience, honestly, so thank you.
1: Yeah, and you know, Justin, I just want to say, bro, hey, I know that you're going to be doing some soccer commentary. Thank God you're doing some soccer commentary, man. I told you, man, like, we're only here for 4 years. You know what I'm saying? Like, we are only here for a certain amount of time, so we might as well take advantage of everything that we possibly can get. Mm-hmm. So I'm excited to hear some of your calls. And Reggie, you as well, man. I'm very excited to see what you do with the commentary side of WRSU.
0: I appreciate it, bro. And honestly, just
2: one thank you, man.
0: Thing. I want to appreciate the both of y'all for getting me on the soccer, you know, expanding my horizon. You know what I'm saying? So I appreciate both of you, Davi and Cheese.
1: Yeah, and who's the goal of soccer, by the way?
0: The goal in soccer? Mbappe? Yeah.
1: Not Neymar.
0: I ain't get there yet, man. I gotta do some more knowledge on that, brother.
1: I'm telling you, once you watch that first 20 minute highlight of Neymar, I promise you, you're gonna be like every single other player you're gonna look at is like, you're just boring.
0: I don't know what I seen from Mbappe. I don't know.
1: Running gunman. All right. Anyway. With that, that is the end of Summer Crew here on 88.7 FM, the Rutgers Radio, the Rutgers Student Radio, or if you were listening to the radio or online, at WRSU.org. Thank you guys so much from me, Davi Soares, Reggie Smith, Justin Cheeseman, and Ryan Kindler. Thank you guys so much.